0: 9-11 on this magnificent Manny on the Mic Monday morning. Good morning, Kanto Plains. Minasan, ohayou gozaimasu. Hope everyone's waking up fine and dandy like sour candy here on the Kanto Kickstart. I know I am because I am not waking up alone. In the booth with me right now, I have AFN Tokyo's very own Hisano Yamazaki. Ma'am, what do you have for our listeners today?
1: Okay, ohayou gozaimasu. Rice balls are well-loved dishes in Japan. Beef balls, pork salad balls, chicken and egg balls. We can help them at restaurants, grocery stores, convenience stores. Some people cook them at home. Chicken and egg balls are one of the popular ones to cook. But with chicken prices rising, some Japanese use pork instead. Pork and egg balls are called tanindon in Japanese. That literally means other people rice bowl.
0: Other people?
1: Mm-hmm.
0: Wait, why?
1: I'll give you the answer, and you probably think it makes sense. Also, I'll talk about manners and etiquette when using chopsticks in Japan, too. Ooh,
0: that's a good one. And we may offend Japanese people if we do not follow these rules. So please, make sure to stay tuned, because this hour, we are connecting you to the country that you're serving in with Hisano-san here, while also staying connected to the country that you're serving for by listening to your favorite music right here on AFN Tokyo, the Eagle, serving America's best.

0: bacon, ground beef, mango, celery, kiwi, chicken wings. This might sound like a grocery list, but it's actually items that are prohibited for import into Japan. According to the Ministry of Agriculture, Forestry and Fisheries of Japan, those who bring meat products, vegetables, or fruits into Japan may face severe penalties, including imprisonment for up to 3 years or a fine of up to 3 million yen. Know the laws of your host nation and follow them. When driving in Japan, traveling up to 30 kilometers over the speed limit results in a blue ticket or minor offense. Traveling over 30 kilometers above the speed limit is a pink ticket or criminal offense. Penalties range from fines to imprisonment, so obey the posted speed limit at all times.
1: Vehicle accidents are a leading cause of preventable injuries. Distracted driving can have deadly consequences, so be sure to take risks seriously. Distractions, bad weather, impairment, aggressive driving, and heavy traffic are just some of the risk factors that can lead to accidents. Ensure newly arrived personnel take their driving instructions seriously and understand the risks that come with driving overseas. Take the rules of the road seriously and make a commitment to driving safe while stationed in Japan.
2: Stay in the loop with what's going on at the 374th Airlift Wing. Check out the Yokota Air Base official Facebook page. Just search for Yokota Air Base Japan for the latest news, photos, and more from the Pacific's airlift hub.
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0: 922 on this magnificent Manny on the Mic Monday morning. We have Hasan give us some more culture tips when it comes to Japan. And there are many foods to enjoy while in Japan. Rice bowls can be one of them, like beef bowls, pork cutlets. We got chicken and egg bowls. We can get them on base too, so many of you already enjoy them as a part of your routine.
1: Rice bowls are generally called donburi in Japanese. The first sound, don, is used at the end of most rice bowls' names.
0: Like gyudon for beef bowls.
1: There you go. Gyudon is written with two kanji characters, gyu and don. Gyu is beef, and don is the first part of donburi, or rice bowl. Another popular rice bowl is pork cutlet on rice, called katsudon. Pork cutlet is tonkatsu, but we only use the last part, katsu, for pork cutlet bowls. And you know, don comes next, like katsudon.
0: Katsudon.
1: There you go. And if you like tempura, you may like tempura rice bowl called tendon, with shrimp tempura, fish tempura, and vegetable tempura on rice.
0: And what about chicken and egg bowls? What is that called?
1: It's called oyakodon.
0: What does oyako mean?
1: It's parent and child.
0: Oh, parent and child. You're right. Chicken and egg are like parent and child. So it totally makes sense.
1: Right. On the other hand, there is a rice bowl called tanindon. Tanin literally means other people. Mostly beef or pork is used instead of chicken.
0: So you call beef and egg bowls or pork and egg bowls other people bowls because they're not parent and child?
1: Right.
0: Interesting.
1: Right? Someone must be really good at naming things, right? Donburi are popular not only because they're tasty, but the rice bowls are popular with busy people because they're quick to eat.
0: Oh, Japanese fast food, and they are filling.
1: For me, it's fewer dishes to wash when I cook at home.
0: Oh, perfect. Oh my goodness. I do not like washing dishes. Right? But something that I do like is listening to AFN Tokyo, the Eagle.

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1: I'm Air Force Staff Sergeant Douglas Lawrence. 8th Army has hosted their annual Pacific Victors Innovation Event in the Republic of Korea. Contestants pitched their concepts to 8th Army leadership, who would consider the top ideas for implementation in 8th Army operations, and potentially across the entire U.S. Army. Marines stationed in Okinawa have collaborated with Japanese security guards to conduct a pepper spray training event. This event built confidence in non-lethal weapon use and had participants experience the firsthand effects of pepper spray. Soldiers from multiple nations have taken part in the inaugural Pacific Land Forces Team Readiness Challenge in Hawaii. This competition consisted of multiple team-based physical challenges to establish a new multinational cooperation standard in the region. This has been your Pacific Pulse. I'm Air Force Staff Sergeant Douglas Lawrence.
2: It's time.
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6: This is your Kanto Connection. I'm Seaman Apprentice Evan Ayanazo. AFN's very own Hasano Yamazaki speaks about new regulations regarding power banks on commercial flights.
7: Today, I'll talk about three new rules. 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You're prohibited to recharge your power banks using outlets in the cabin. 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
6: Stay up to date with our services by following the AFN Tokyo Facebook page. That was your Kanto Connection. I'm Seaman Apprentice Evan Ayanazo.

0: This is Hisano with your Japanese culture tip. A few basic words and phrases in Japanese will go a long way, and locals will be very impressed and happy with your honest attempt at speaking their language. Sumimasen is excuse me, and also can be used for sorry. And wakarimasen is I don't know or I don't understand. These are some good-to-know phrases for beginners. See you again. Dewa mata.
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1: From ABC News, I'm Chuck Severson. Unacceptable is what President Trump calls Iran's rejection of a one-page U.S. proposal to restart negotiations. The proposal was for Iran to unblock the Strait of Hormuz, and then the U.S. would end the blockade of Iranian ports. ABC's Tom Sufi Burridge in Tel Aviv.
2: We do know from U.S. officials that even in this document, the U.S. wanted some kind of wording on the nuclear question, the future status of Iran's nuclear program, even though the full resolution of that sticking point, the major block in these negotiations to end the war, would be actually deferred into a subsequent 30-day negotiating period.
1: Since the rejection of the short-term smaller plan, oil prices are higher, $98 a barrel, up nearly 3% in U.S. trading. Global oil is at $104, also up nearly 3%. Wall Street stock futures are lower. Flying home to the U.S. from Spain's Canary Islands, 18 Americans from the Dutch with a hantavirus outbreak. The planes headed to Washington's Dulles Airport, then a quarantine facility in Nebraska. Docs say they're not sick. They have no symptoms. They're just being monitored as a precaution. In the Canary Islands, ABC's Maggie Rooley.
3: Three people have died in this outbreak. One of them, a 70-year-old Dutch national. Authorities believe the first victims traveled to the Patagonia region where the virus is circulating. U.S. health officials are monitoring nine Americans who left the ship several weeks ago across several states. None have displayed any symptoms. During his prayer in St. Peter's Square, Pope Leo, who plans to visit the Canary Islands next month, thanked residents for the hospitality shown to the MV Hondius and its passengers.
1: The remains of one of the two U.S. soldiers who vanished in Morocco during a military training exercise last weekend have been recovered. The soldier, First Lieutenant Kendrick Lamont Key Jr., was an air defense artillery officer. The search continues for the second soldier who has not been identified. 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
4: On May 10th, 1775, American soldiers and militia, including Ethan Allen and the Green Mountain Boys, launched a surprise attack and captured Fort Ticonderoga, a British weapons and supplies stronghold. This victory helped the Patriots to gain an advantage early in the Revolutionary War. On May 14, 1804, Captain Meriwether Lewis and Lieutenant William Clark began their Corps of Discovery expedition from St. Charles, Missouri. Their goal was to explore the Louisiana Territory, discover a water route to the Pacific Ocean, and document new plants and landforms. Despite facing several challenges, they were successful in opening the West for expansion and increasing knowledge on the American frontier. And this has been this week's Reflective Moments of America's Military. Visit our website to learn more and stay tuned for more next week.
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6: Spurs star Victor Wembanyama has been kicked out of their playoff game in the first half at Minnesota tonight. Right now, 3 minutes to go till halftime. Timberwolves lead the Spurs 52-48, 14 points in 14 minutes on the court for Anthony Edwards so far. Minnesota trying to even this second-round series, two games apiece. The violation, a flagrant two on Wembanyama, the elbow that he threw. Earlier, the Knicks completed a four-game sweep, dominating at Philadelphia 144-114. New York is a team on three-pointers, 25-44. The Wizards won the NBA's draft lottery. WNBA wins for New York and Seattle. In the NHL playoffs right now at Montreal, it's Canadians 3-1 over Buffalo in the second period. Later, Vegas is at Anaheim. NASCAR victory for Shane Van Gisbergen at Watkins Glen. And tonight, it's Royals 3-3 with the Tigers in the fifth.
7: Yeah. AFN, the Eagle.
8: All

11:07, Monday, May 11th. What's going on, everybody? You already know who it is. It's me, your boy, Air Force Staff Sergeant Marcus Taylor. Hope you had a good weekend. Hope you were nice and rested, because I've got a lot of stuff I want to talk to y'all about for our first hour of High Noon. A ton of different topics going on around the world. Also going to be doing a little bit of Japanese culture this hour. But of course, it's going to be after some more music. More music like this right here. 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

11:11 this Monday morning. You already know who it is. Your boy Marks with a question for you. Are you ready to be entertained? Well, prepare to step into the arena for a night of legendary combat, political intrigue, and absolute cinematic glory. We're doing a double feature this Sunday night, a Gladiator double feature on AFN Movie. We're starting off with at 7 p.m. with the Oscar-winning classic Gladiator featuring Russell Crowe's iconic quest for vengeance. Then at 10 p.m., keeping the momentum going with its epic sequel, Gladiator 2. Witness the next generation of heroes and villains as they fight for the future of Rome in this high-stakes, action-packed follow-up. If the mission calls you away from the couch, well, don't worry. 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For more info, check out our TV schedule at afn.mil.

11:21 this Monday morning. You already know who it is, your boy Marcus, with a quick story for you. Now, in the Navy, there's no moment more historic than when a brand new warship officially joins the fleet. And for the city of Cleveland, that moment is just around the corner. The littoral combat ship USS Cleveland has officially arrived in its namesake city ahead of its upcoming commissioning ceremony. This state-of-the-art vessel represents the cutting edge of naval warfare, designed for speed and agility in near-shore environments. For the crew, this arrival is the culmination of years of intense training and sea trials. Once commissioned, the USS Cleveland will begin its life as a fully operational warship, projecting power and protecting our maritime interests around the globe. The arrival of a new ship is a great reminder that our military power is built on more than just steel. It's built on people. Every piece of equipment, from a new LCS or to the vehicle you drive on base, it requires a ready and lethal force to operate it. Your commitment to maintaining your proficiency and mastering your job is exactly what brings these massive capabilities to life. Take pride in your role as a vital link in the chain of command that keeps our nation secure. To read more about the commissioning of the USS Cleveland, check out the full story on stripes.com. And of course, stick around. 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

0: is getting a massive upgrade. The next generation of the Legendary Eagle is on its way, and a historic squadron is reactivating to meet it. The 18th Aircraft Maintenance Squadron is officially reactivating to become the first active duty unit to receive the brand new F-15EX. Now, later this year, over 30 of these advanced fighters will arrive at Kadena, completely modernizing the base's air superiority capabilities for the Indo-Pacific. This transition is a testament to the incredible work of our maintainers. As the 18th Maintenance Group Command Team explains, preparations are already in full swing. Airmen are traveling to other bases for hands-on training, and teams on the ground are getting the facilities and logistics ready for these aircraft. This proves that mission readiness starts long before the new jets even touch the flight line. To hear directly from the maintenance leadership, though, about this monumental effort, here's Navy Petty Officer Second Class Riley from AFN Okinawa with the full story.
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3: Colonel Gerard Caricio and Chief Mess Sergeant James Toombs, the 18th Maintenance Group Command Team, talks about the new F-15EX that is coming to Okinawa.
4: With the 18th Aircraft Maintenance Squadron is reactivating, and it's about to be the very first active duty unit to receive the new F-15EX model. That squadron is hard at work right now. They're readying facilities and all of the parts and logistics equipment to support the bed down of over 30 new aircraft later this year, which will completely modernize Kadena's air superiority mission. So it's pretty significant preparation. We're already setting the footprint for those jets.
5: We've supported the F-15s at Mountain Home. We've supported F-15s at Shady J. We send people out to Eglin on TDYs very often just to go work on an F-15, and we have a very big commitment to sending people back and forth to Portland Air National Guard in Oregon. They have F-15Xs out there in the Guard already, so we send our guys out there for continual training.
3: AFN Okinawa, I am Petty Officer Second Class Austin Riley.
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11:42 this Monday morning. What's going on, y'all? It's your boy Marcus coming at you with a little bit of Japanese culture. Now, have you ever tried to pass a piece of sushi to a friend using chopsticks only to see the local or like the waiter look on in horror, like, what are you doing right now? Well, there are a few dining rules here in Japan you absolutely need to know. Now, Japanese rice bowls, known as donburi, as they are a fast food staple, whether it's a beef bowl called gyudon or a chicken and egg bowl, famously known as oyakodon, which literally means parent and child. But when you dig in, watch your chopstick etiquette, folks. Never stick your chopsticks upright into your rice, and never pass food directly from your chopsticks to someone else's. Both of these actions are deeply tied to Japanese Buddhist funeral customs. Instead, lay your chopsticks flat on the table. Place food directly onto your friend's plate. Food is the best way to explore your host nation, but respecting the culture at the dinner table is what makes you a great ambassador. By taking the time to learn these everyday dining rules, you avoid unintentional offense as well as building trust with the local community, and it shows our host nation neighbors that we genuinely respect their tradition. So grab a bowl of gyudon and practice those chopstick skills, folks. And of course, stick around. I do have one more topic coming your way, but it's going to be after some more music. Up next is Lifehouse with Hanging by a Moment right here on AFN The Eagle.

11:50 this Monday morning. What's going on, y'all? It's your boy Mark is coming at you with one last story for y'all. Now, we've all been there, all right? Clicking through a computer, clicking through CBTs, computer-based training modules on a Monday morning. But when the mission calls for real-world combat skills, can you execute in the dirt under pressure? Well, the 92nd Air Refueling Wing recently took their training to the next level with Iron Ascent. This is a rigorous three-day tactical course held at Fairchild Air Force Base out in Washington State. Designed to move beyond the classroom, the exercise pulled airmen from every career field into hands-on combat scenarios. Participants practice everything from room clearing and troop movements to rappelling down 30-foot walls with SEER specialists. This culminated in a massive field exercise where airmen had to defend locations and navigate ambushes, proving they are capable of expeditionary warfighting. Iron Ascent isn't about more than just checking a box. It's about reclaiming the warrior ethos. In a contested environment, every service member, regardless of their AFSC or their MOS, is a combatant first. By stepping out of your daily routine and mastering these tactical fundamentals, well, you ensure the joint force remains lethal and remains resilient. True readiness isn't found in a slide deck. It's forged in the field through teamwork, through sweat, and through realistic training. To see the airmen of the 92nd in action, you can check the story out for yourself by visiting war.gov today.

11:56 this Monday morning. That's going to wrap up this hour of High Noon. But stick around. I got another hour coming your way right after news and sports and some more music. Taking you to the news this hour, you got The Cure. You're listening to Friday, I'm in Love. And you're in love right here on AFN The Eagle, where we're serving America's best.

0: rejecting Iran's response. I'm Ted Lindner, Fox News. President Trump rejecting the response to the U.S. peace plan, posting online on Sunday afternoon. He doesn't like it. Fox's Alex Hogan with all the details tonight.
1: Still no deal. President Trump confirming that he had received the latest response, writing this on Truth Social. He said, "I've just read the response from Iran's so-called representatives. I don't like it. Totally unacceptable. Thank you for your attention to this matter." Iranian state media announced that Iran had sent its response through a Pakistani mediator. Amid efforts to secure a deal, Secretary of State Marco Rubio and Presidential Envoy Steve Witkoff met with Qatar's Prime Minister and the Foreign Affairs Minister, and that meeting taking place in Miami. The ongoing war will likely loom over conversations that will take place during President Trump's visit to China this upcoming week.
0: Iranian state TV says Tehran rejected the U.S. plan as surrender, demanding war reparations, an end to sanctions, and the release of frozen Iranian assets. The last Americans on the hantavirus-affected cruise ship are on their way back to the U.S.
2: As of this afternoon, Spain's health minister said 94 of the ship's roughly 150 passengers are now off the ship. Video captures some of the first evacuations, showing people wearing personal protective equipment from head to toe. Small boats took these passengers to the shore, where Spanish officials said a strict process kept the evacuees away from the public. Health officials said none of the passengers were showing symptoms of the flu-like hantavirus, but the French prime minister said one of France's repatriated citizens developed symptoms on a flight home.
0: Fox's C.B. Cotton. The 17 U.S. citizens from the U.S. and a British national are on a U.S. chartered flight to Nebraska for screening. 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

0: On May 10th, 1775, American soldiers and militia, including Ethan Allen and the Green Mountain Boys, launched a surprise attack and captured Fort Ticonderoga, a British weapons and supplies stronghold. This victory helped the Patriots to gain an advantage early in the Revolutionary War. On May 14th, 1804, Captain Meriwether Lewis and Lieutenant William Clark began their Corps of Discovery expedition from St. Charles, Missouri. Their goal was to explore the Louisiana Territory, discover water routes to the Pacific Ocean, and document new plants and landforms. Despite facing several challenges, they were successful in opening the West for expansion and increasing knowledge on the American frontier. And this has been this week's Reflective Moments of America's Military. Visit our website to learn more and stay tuned for more next week.
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2: The San Antonio Spurs lead their playoff game at Minnesota tonight, 91-86, with just 9 minutes to go. 20 points for Stephon Castle, 19 for De'Aaron Fox. Star Victor Wembanyama of the Spurs was kicked out in the first half for throwing an elbow, and still San Antonio might be taking a 3-1 lead in this second-round series. The Knicks completed a 4-game sweep, winning in dominant way at Philadelphia, 144-114. Carl Anthony Towns, 17 points, 10 assists. The Wizards won the NBA's draft lottery. In the WNBA, New York's 2-0 after the overtime win at Washington today, 98-93. In the NHL playoffs, 8 minutes to go at Montreal. Canadiens 5-2 over Buffalo. About to start Vegas at Anaheim. NASCAR win at Watkins Glen for Shane Van Gisbergen. Baseball, Tigers lead 6-3 at Kansas City in the bottom of the seventh inning.
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0: we can dance all night.
1: 12:06, Monday, May 11th. What is going on, everybody? You already know who it is. It's me, your boy, Air Force Staff Sergeant Marcus Taylor, coming at you with another hour of High Noon. More stories I want to share with y'all. Also going to be diving into a little bit of Korean culture this hour, but that's going to be after some more music. Up next, we got Alex Warren. 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

1209 this Monday afternoon. What's going on, y'all? It's your boy, Marcus. And before we get into some of those stories, are you still hunting for a signal every time you cross into the host nation? 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

1220 this Monday afternoon. It's your boy Marcus with our first story. So the future of air superiority, it's moving fast. And one Florida installation might be about to get a major upgrade in stealth technology. Now, the Department of the Air Force has officially announced Homestead Air Reserve Base as a candidate for a future F-35 mission. This strategic move is part of the Air Force's ongoing commitment to modernizing its fighter fleet and bolster regional defense. If selected, Homestead would transition to hosting the F-35 Lightning II, the world's most advanced multi-role fighter, providing the Air Reserve with fifth-generation capabilities that are essential for dominating a modern contested battle space. Now, the introduction of the F-35 isn't just about a new jet. It's about a massive leap forward in integrated warfare. Modernization is a cornerstone of our national defense strategy, and it relies on every member of the force to stay adaptable. Whether you're a maintainer preparing for new airframes or logistician managing advanced parts, your willingness to master new technology and evolve your skills is exactly what keeps our joint force lethal and ready to win the future fight. To read more about the candidate base selection process, check the story out for yourself by visiting af.mil today.

go from housewife to a sneaky link. Got you running around in all type of Benz's and Rolls. Girl, you used to ride in the rinky dink. I'm the one put you in that Leontay. Fashion over model, I put you on the runway. You was rocking Coach bags, got you Sinead.

0: you creeping, just don't let me find out.
1: Oh,
0: get a hotel, never bring them to the house.
1: Oh, God.
2: To me. 12:28 this Monday afternoon, not morning, Monday afternoon. 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Now, in the middle of a massive multinational exercise across the African continent, how do you ensure that thousands of troops and their gear stay fueled, fed, and fully operational? Well, during Exercise African Lion 2026, U.S. personnel are applying a brand new, innovative sustainment assessment tool to do exactly that. By utilizing real-time data tracking and advanced logistical modeling, sustainment teams can identify potential supply chain bottlenecks before they even happen. 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

12:40 this Monday afternoon. It's your boy Mark is talking Korean culture now. Now, when you think of Korean martial arts, Taekwondo, it probably comes to mind first, right? But have you ever heard of the ancient dance-like art that almost disappeared from history forever? Well, I'm talking about Taekyun. It is one of the oldest traditional martial arts in Korea and is so culturally significant that it's actually protected by UNESCO, if you didn't know. Unlike other combat styles, Taekyun is famous for its fluid, rhythmic, almost dance-like footwork in the art. It focuses on using your opponent's own momentum against them through graceful kicks and trips. While it was once banned during the colonial era, Taekyun has made a massive comeback and is now celebrated as a beautiful blend of sport, tradition, and self-defense. Now, living in South Korea offers you a front row seat to these deep-rooted traditions. As an ambassador for the United States, taking an interest in local history and martial arts like Taekyun is a fantastic way to build respect and understanding with our host nation partners. Now, don't just stay behind the gates. Get off base, visit a local cultural festival if you can, or even look for a demonstration in your local community. It's an incredible way to make the most of your tour and truly immerse yourself. So find that rhythm this weekend, folks. And of course, stick around. I got one more story coming your way, but that's going to be after some more music. Up next is Natasha Bedingfield with Unwritten right here on AFN The Eagle, serving America's best.

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1: 12:51 this Monday afternoon. It's your boy Mark is coming at you with one last topic. Now, in the modern battle space, the fastest network often wins the fight. But how do we ensure our digital systems can talk to our allies when it matters most? Well, to answer that question, senior leaders from several partner nations recently gathered for a high-level digital transformation leadership summit. Now, the mission was to hammer out a unified foundation for the future of joint operations by aligning our data standards, cloud capabilities, and cybersecurity protocols. Now, we are ensuring that our digital networks are as integrated as our ground forces. This transformation allows for lightning fast information sharing, giving our combined force a decisive edge over any adversary in a data driven conflict. This summit highlights a core reality. Digital readiness is mission readiness. Now, as we move toward more integrated multi-domain operations, your ability to master new digital tools and maintain strict cybersecurity discipline is vital. Every single service member is a sensor on the digital battlefield. By embracing this transformation and staying adaptable to new technology, you are directly contributing to the lethality and resilience of our international alliances. 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

12:56 this Monday afternoon. And unfortunately, that's all about all the time we have for High Noon for today. Of course, stick around because your local afternoon show is going to be coming up later today. And of course, make sure you tune in bright and early at 11 a.m. tomorrow to catch more of High Noon. I wish I could give you more High Noon right now, but unfortunately, we're out of time. This is The Weekend, taking you to the news right here on AFN The Eagle, serving America's best.

0: ABC News. I'm Chuck Severson. Flying home to the U.S. from Spain's Canary Islands, 17 Americans from the cruise ship with the hantavirus outbreak. The plane's last stop will be a quarantine unit in Nebraska. Docs say they're not sick and have no symptoms, though one is tested positive. It's just a precaution. Dr. Michael Osterholm, infectious disease expert with the University of Minnesota.
1: This is one that has very limited ability to be transmitted person to person. In fact, it's a rare exception. And so we have no question about the fact that this really is on the end of its run right now. And they're very possibly, maybe not, no additional cases from here on out.
0: Several people are hurt after a shooting and two car accidents during an after-prom party Saturday night in Fruitport, Michigan, where this person lives.
2: And they were scrambling and screaming for their lives, and I couldn't let anybody in or open the door because this was an active shooter situation. We didn't know what was going on at all either.
0: Four people were hit by bullets, two others hit by vehicles. President Trump calls Iran's rejection of a one-page U.S. proposal to restart negotiations unacceptable. The proposal was for Iran to unblock the Strait of Hormuz, and then the U.S. would end the blockade of Iranian ports.
3: President Trump said that even as the U.S. and Iran traded fire, the ceasefire remained intact. And U.N. Ambassador Mike Waltz tells ABC's This Week that's about diplomacy at the request of mediating Pakistan.
4: To give this negotiation another chance before we go back to bombing Iran.
3: Iran says it's responded to the latest U.S. proposal. Retired Navy Admiral William McRaven says President Trump does have a major piece of leverage.
5: He can always put the blockade back in place.
3: But he said Iran needs to come back to the table. Brian Clark, ABC News.
0: Because of the Iran war, oil supply disruption, Bangladesh and other Asian nations heavily reliant on imported fuel are grappling with an energy crisis affecting daily life, a rising cost of living, and economic growth. 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
6: On May 10th, 1775, American soldiers and militia, including Ethan Allen and the Green Mountain Boys, launched a surprise attack and captured Fort Ticonderoga, a British weapons and supplies stronghold. This victory helped the Patriots to gain an advantage early in the Revolutionary War. On May 14th, 1804, Captain Meriwether Lewis and Lieutenant William Clark began their Corps of Discovery expedition from St. Charles, Missouri. Their goal was to explore the Louisiana Territory, discover a water route to the Pacific Ocean, and document new plants and landforms. Despite facing several challenges, they were successful in opening the West for expansion and increasing knowledge on the American frontier. And this has been this week's Reflective Moments of America's Military. Visit our website to learn more and stay tuned for more next week.
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8: The Minnesota Timberwolves have tied up their second-round playoff series two games apiece after a home win against San Antonio tonight, 114-109. The Spurs' Victor Wembanyama was kicked out in the first half after throwing an elbow. Anthony Edwards, 36 points in the victory. The Knicks completed a four-game sweep at Philadelphia, 144-114 the final. The Wizards won the NBA's draft lottery. In the WNBA, among the four games, New York 2-0, won in overtime at Washington 98-93. To the NHL playoffs, Montreal leads its second round series 2-1 after ripping Buffalo 6-2. Anaheim after the first period has a home lead of 2-1 against the Vegas Golden Knights. The golf winner in Charlotte was Chris Reitan from Norway, first prize $3.6 million. At LIV Golf Virginia, Lucas Herbert won by four strokes. He gets $4 million.
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2: Here's a few words from the Command Sergeant Major of U.S. Army Garrison Japan, Rick Meeker, on what's going on around Camp Sama.
3: Every year we do the Salute to the Nations. This year it's going to be Saturday, the June 27th. We'll host it from 3 to 9 p.m. And it'll be live music, some great food and fireworks finale. We ask that our SFRGs should sign up now to get their booths and menus locked in. And this is always a phenomenal event for both our on-base personnel and our host nation neighbors.
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1: I'm Air Force Staff Sergeant Douglas Lawrence. 8th Army has hosted their annual Pacific Victors Innovation Event in the Republic of Korea. Contestants pitched their concepts to 8th Army leadership, who would consider the top ideas for implementation in 8th Army operations and potentially across the entire U.S. Army. Marines stationed in Okinawa have collaborated with Japanese security guards to conduct a pepper spray training event. This event built confidence in non-lethal weapon use and had participants experience the firsthand effects of pepper spray. Soldiers from multiple nations have taken part in the inaugural Pacific Land Forces Team Readiness Challenge in Hawaii. This competition consisted of multiple team-based physical challenges to establish a new multinational cooperation standard in the region. This has been your Pacific Pulse. I'm Air Force Staff Sergeant Douglas Lawrence.
2: This is your Kanto Connection. I'm Airman Ethan Manilastis. Paul Savarese, the general manager at the Nusano, gives an update on the events and booking information relating to the Nusano.
3: So every second Saturday, we have a DJ-themed event. The theme changes every month. And every second Sunday is our traditional Sunday brunch. Second weekends are something to remember. So we're available online or by phone. We are very high demand. So we open up our booking window 6 months in advance, so it does sell quickly. But we will let you know on AFN and when we're talking to you if things open up. So we have some cancellations that opened up in August. So if you're looking to book in August, call now. 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They can also let you know about the upcoming events. 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There's always something going on at the sauna.
2: That was your Kanto Connection. Thank you for listening. I'm Airman Ethan Manilastis.
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0: 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The answer is listeners in the United States. AFN plays the most popular hits of today and yesterday according to airplay, download, and sales charts in the states. 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
1: Service members caught using mobile devices while driving off base in Japan could be hit with thousands of dollars in fines or up to a year in prison. Don't throw away your career for one text.
2: Vehicle accidents are a leading cause of preventable injuries. Distracted driving can have deadly consequences, so be sure to take risks seriously. Distractions, bad weather, impairment, aggressive driving, and heavy traffic are just some of the risk factors that can lead to accidents. Ensure newly arrived personnel take their driving instructions seriously and understand the risks that come with driving overseas. Take the rules of the road seriously and make a commitment to driving safe while stationed in Japan.
3: Feeling a bit patriotic? The Single Sailor Liberty Program is holding a Memorial Day military movie marathon at the Rec Center, Monday, May 25th, 10 a.m. to 10 p.m. Visit NavyMWRYokosuka.com for more information.
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0: awaiting Iran's response. I'm Ted Lindner, Fox News. President Trump doing just that on Sunday, rejecting Iran's response to the U.S. peace plan. Posting online Sunday afternoon, he does not like it. Fox's Alex Hogan with the details from the White House.
1: Still no deal. President Trump confirming that he had received the latest response, writing this on Truth Social. He said, "I have just read the response from Iran's so-called representatives. I don't like it. Totally unacceptable. Thank you for your attention to this matter." Iranian state media announced that Iran had sent its response through a Pakistani mediator. Amid efforts to secure a deal, Secretary of State Marco Rubio and Presidential Envoy Steve Witkoff met with Qatar's Prime Minister and the Foreign Affairs Minister, and that meeting taking place in Miami. The ongoing war will likely loom over conversations that will take place during President Trump's visit to China this upcoming week.
0: Meantime, Russian President Putin says he believes the Russia-Ukraine war is coming to an end. He made his comments during an annual Victory Day parade, as we hear from Fox's Stephanie Bennett.
2: The president of Russia did not elaborate. He made those comments after yesterday's scaled-back Victory Day parade in Moscow's Red Square. Russian officials citing the current operational situation, meaning for the first time in 20 years, that usual rows of tanks and ballistic missile carriers were absent. The annual parade usually commemorates the end of World War II, but Putin used his speech to justify his war in Ukraine and denounce NATO, saying victory has always been and will be ours. However, additional security measures were put in place amid fears of a surprise Ukrainian attack as Kyiv's drones continue striking deeper inside Russia.
0: Russian troops have been fighting in Ukraine for more than 4 years. That's longer than Soviet forces fought in World War II, known in Russia as the Great Patriotic War of 1941 through 1945. 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
3: This is your News in One. Reporting for AFN Europe, I'm Airman First Class Nova Nzeimana. U.S. service members utilized and operated a variety of emerging technology throughout Exercise African Lion across multiple locations in Morocco. The exercise integrated more than 30 U.S.-based technology vendors to test cost-effective capabilities and use innovation that drives readiness and lethality. J6, Chief Technical Advisor, U.S. Africa Command, Army Chief Warrant Officer 4, Brian Duncan, says African Lion prepares U.S. and partner service members to integrate innovative technology on the battlefield.
4: United States Africa Command's current efforts are enhancing partner integration into our common operational picture. We are actively evaluating and testing new methods alongside U.S. Army Southern European Task Force Africa, leveraging a hardware-agnostic platform that efficiently integrates and shares diverse data types across multiple partners.
3: That was your News in One. I'm Airman First Class Nova Nzeimana.
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6: In the NHL playoff game in Anaheim, through two periods, the Ducks lead Vegas 3-2, trying to even up this second-round series at two games apiece. Montreal took a 2-1 lead in its best of seven with a home win over Buffalo this evening, 6-2. Minnesota's Timberwolves are tied two games apiece in a second-round NBA playoff series. Timberwolves beat San Antonio 114-109. Anthony Edwards, 36 points. Spurs star Victor Wembanyama was kicked out in the second quarter after throwing an elbow. The Knicks completed a four-game sweep, dominating at Philadelphia 144-114. The Knicks as a team on three-pointers were 25-44. A NASCAR victory for Shane Van Gisbergen at Watkins Glen. In baseball, Milwaukee with a walk-off homer won a fourth straight game, beating the Yankees 4-3. Texas and Jacob deGrom shut out the Cubs 3-0.
7: Wherever you are,
8: played it cool and I played it dumb. Don't you think I'm a little too young to be messed with like that?

Good afternoon, everybody. It is currently 2:09 and May 11th. You're tuning into the Sunset Drive. I'm Gert, a.k.a. Seaman Apprentice Evaniah Nazo. This hour, I'm going to be talking about finding old hobbies and why I think that is important for everyone. But for now, let's get you back into some more hit music here on AFN Tokyo The Eagle, serving America's best.

0: Provo Station at Yokota Air Base, smoking and vaping aside any family housing is prohibited. Tower residents are also prohibited from smoking or vaping on the unit balconies. In garden units, if no one lives on the second floor, smoking is authorized on the patio with the doors and windows closed. Smokeless tobacco products are authorized indoors, and residents may also smoke or vape in privately owned vehicles if all the windows are closed and the vehicle is at least 50 feet away from any federal facility. In all other cases, smoking and vaping is only authorized in designated tobacco areas approved by the installation commander.
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2:18 p.m. So I'm going to be talking about finding hobbies in my next bit. So it made me a little curious what Yokota has around relating to hobbies. So I went to the Tayo Community Center website, and right here I'm looking at lessons, and it seems to be private lessons or group lessons for either guitar or piano. If you've been interested in or even thinking about picking something up like that, I definitely recommend giving it a try. You wouldn't believe how much you can really find joy in something so simple. Anyway, that's all for now. I'm gonna get you back into some more music here on AFN Tokyo the Eagle, serving America's best.

Good afternoon. It is 2:23. I'm DJ Gert. I'm going to be bringing you your exchange rate and your weather for the hour. So taking a look tonight, the weather's going to be about 57. We're sitting at about 75 right now. So I'd recommend bringing like a light jacket tonight. Tomorrow we're taking about 80 degrees. For the exchange rate, we're looking at 152 Japanese yen per U.S. dollar. So I'm going to get into my topic about finding old hobbies. I want to talk about something I've personally experienced since joining the military, and that is slowly stopping hobbies that make you happy just because life got busy. When you're a kid, hobbies come very naturally. Maybe you used to skateboard, read a ton of books, played the guitar, or spent hours gaming with friends. But somewhere between work schedules, deployment, family responsibilities, school, and just trying to keep up with life, a lot of those hobbies quietly disappear. You just got busy. Especially in military lifestyle, where routines can constantly change and time can feel limited, it is easy to convince yourself that hobbies are a waste of time, but I completely disagree. Having hobbies, something you truly enjoy, is what life is all about. Having something that is just yours that makes you happy, maybe even connects you with other people who enjoy it, is how you truly find joy in the person you are. It helps with stress, burnout, and reconnecting with who you are outside of work. The good news is you don't have to go all in overnight. Maybe it's picking up that guitar again for just 10 minutes. Maybe it's sitting down and getting cozy with a fantasy book. I feel a big part is learning to put the phone down. It's cheap and easy dopamine for your brain to just scroll. But you are missing out on something magical where you truly are at peace and maybe even building a skill and becoming a better person. Reconnecting with my hobbies reminded me that life is not just about obligations and schedule. It's finding the little things that make you happy. So this week, think about something you used to love and just give it another shot. Don't get discouraged if you aren't as good as you used to be. You tend to pick up old skills pretty quickly. Anyway, let's get you back into some more music here on AFN Tokyo the Eagle, serving America's best.

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1: I'm Air Force Staff Sergeant Douglas Lawrence. 8th Army has hosted their annual Pacific Victors Innovation Event in the Republic of Korea. Contestants pitched their concepts to 8th Army leadership, who would consider the top ideas for implementation in 8th Army operations, and potentially across the entire U.S. Army. Marines stationed in Okinawa have collaborated with Japanese security guards to conduct a pepper spray training event. This event built confidence in non-lethal weapon use and had participants experience the firsthand effects of pepper spray. Soldiers from multiple nations have taken part in the inaugural Pacific Land Forces Team Readiness Challenge in Hawaii. This competition consisted of multiple team-based physical challenges to establish a new multinational cooperation standard in the region. This has been your Pacific Pulse. I'm Air Force Staff Sergeant Douglas Lawrence.
2: It's time.
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6: This is your Kanto Connection. I'm Seaman Apprentice Evan Ayanazo. AFN's very own Hasano Yamazaki speaks about new regulations regarding power banks on commercial flights.
7: Today, I'll talk about three new rules. First, each passenger can bring up to two power banks with a capacity of 160 watt hours or less, carry-on only. Second, no charging mid-flight. You're prohibited to recharge your power banks using outlets in the cabin. Three, you're prohibited to use the power bank to charge your other devices like smartphones, laptops during the flight.
6: Stay up to date with our services by following the AFN Tokyo Facebook page. That was your Kanto Connection. I'm Seaman Apprentice Evan Ayanazo.
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Good afternoon. It is 2:40. This is DJ Gert. And continuing down the line of talking about hobbies, if hiking is your thing, I'm looking at the Navy MWR Yokosuka page for their outdoor recreation. They have something coming up May 16th on Saturday, which is pretty cool. It's an all-day event from 5 a.m. to 5 p.m. It's called the Hike at Lake Matosu. The beginning slash intermediate level hike will take you through the ridge line along one of the mountains of the north side of the lake, Matosu, the deepest of the Fuji Five Lakes. At the end of the hike, you may be able to see the iconic view of Mount Fuji that was used as the design for the old $1,000 bill. This hike takes about 4 hours and covers 3.5 miles with 1,600 feet of elevation gain. It's not too bad at $70 a person. For an all-day event, that is not too bad. The minimum age is 10 years old, though, so keep that in mind. Anyway, let's get you back into some more music here on AFN Tokyo the Eagle, serving America's best.

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2:49 p.m. It's DJ Gert coming back at you with your weather and your DOD exchange rate. So taking a look at the weather over in Yokosuka. Tonight it's going to drop to a nice 63. It's definitely warming up around here. I'm excited to experience my first summer. Tomorrow it's going to be a comfortable 72. And right now we're sitting at 72 degrees. Looking at the exchange rate, we're sitting at 152 Japanese yen for every single U.S. dollar. Okay, so we're going to finish my topic about the hobbies. One thing I think people forget about hobbies is they don't have to make you productive. It's okay to do something just because you enjoy it. Not everything needs to be a side hustle, a career move, or something you're trying to be the best at. Sometimes it's okay to do something just because you enjoy it. I think a lot of the people in the military struggle with that because we are so used to schedules, goals, qualifications, and deadlines, and constantly trying to improve ourselves that we forget how important it is to just relax and enjoy something. You don't have to be amazing at it. You can be bad at the guitar and still enjoy playing it. You can sketch, cook, fish, read comics, work on cars, collect records, or play video games just because it helps you unwind. That time still matters, and I would even say it will help you when you're focused on life goals and building your career because you had that time to relax and reset. Hobbies not only do that, they help you connect with people. Some of the best friendships start because two people realize they both enjoy the same random thing. You'd be surprised how many people enjoy the same things you do. If you look around, a lot of bases have clubs, sports teams, libraries, gaming groups, and sometimes all it takes is just trying that one thing. So if you have been feeling like life is a little repetitive lately, maybe that's your sign to reconnect with what you used to, or try something brand new. Anyways, let's get you back into some more music here on AFN Tokyo the Eagle, serving America's best.

0: ABC News. I'm Chuck Severson. Flying home to the U.S. from Spain's Canary Islands, 17 Americans from the cruise ship with the hantavirus outbreak. The plane's last stop will be a quarantine unit in Nebraska. Docs say they're not sick and have no symptoms, though one is tested positive. It's just a precaution. Dr. Michael Osterholm, infectious disease expert with the University of Minnesota.
1: This is one that has very limited ability to be transmitted person to person. In fact, it's a rare exception. And so we have no question about the fact that this really is on the end of its run right now. And they're very possibly maybe not, no additional cases from here on out.
0: Several people are hurt after a shooting and two car accidents during an after-prom party Saturday night in Fruitport, Michigan, where this person lives.
2: And they were scrambling and screaming for their lives, and I couldn't let anybody in or open the door because this was an active shooter situation. We didn't know what was going on at all either.
0: Four people were hit by bullets, two others hit by vehicles. President Trump calls Iran's rejection of a one-page U.S. proposal to restart negotiations unacceptable. The proposal was for Iran to unblock the Strait of Hormuz, and then the U.S. would end the blockade of Iranian ports.
3: President Trump said that even as the U.S. and Iran traded fire, the ceasefire remained intact. And U.N. Ambassador Mike Waltz tells ABC's This Week that's about diplomacy at the request of mediating Pakistan.
4: To give this negotiation another chance before we go back to bombing Iran.
3: Iran says it's responded to the latest U.S. proposal. Retired Navy Admiral William McRaven says President Trump does have a major piece of leverage.
5: He can always put the blockade back in place.
3: But he said Iran needs to come back to the table. Brian Clark, ABC News.
0: Because of the Iran war, oil supply disruption, Bangladesh and other Asian nations heavily reliant on imported fuel are grappling with an energy crisis affecting daily life, a rising cost of living, and economic growth. You're listening to ABC News.
6: This is your News in One. 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J6, Chief Technical Advisor, U.S. Africa Command, Army Chief Warrant Officer 4, Brian Duncan, says African Lion prepares U.S. and partner service members to integrate innovative technology on the battlefield.
7: United States Africa Command's current efforts are enhancing partner integration into our common operational picture. We are actively evaluating and testing new methods alongside U.S. Army, Southern European Task Force Africa, leveraging a hardware-agnostic platform that efficiently integrates and shares diverse data types across multiple partners.
6: That was your News in One. I'm Airman First Class Nova Nzeimana.
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9: The Minnesota Timberwolves are tied up two games apiece in their second-round playoff series after beating the Spurs 114-109. Anthony Edwards scored 36 points. Spurs star Victor Wembanyama was kicked out in the first half after throwing an elbow. The New York Knicks completed a four-game sweep, winning easily at Philadelphia 144-114. Two more playoff games on Monday night. The Wizards won the NBA's draft lottery. Among the four WNBA games, New York 2-0. Won in overtime at Washington. In the NHL playoffs, Anaheim tied two games apiece in its second rounder after beating Vegas 4-3. Montreal took a 2-1 lead over Buffalo after whipping the Sabres Sunday night 6-2. The golf winner in Charlotte was Chris Rayton from Norway. The NASCAR victory at Watkins Glen went to Shane Van Gisbergen. In Sunday night baseball, Tigers 6-3 over KC.
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10: The Eagle.

Good afternoon, everybody. It is 3:10 p.m. on May 11th. You're listening to the Sunset Drive. I'm Gert, a.k.a. Seaman Apprentice Evan Iannazzo. This hour, I'm going to be talking about not letting one bad moment ruin your whole day. Anyway, let's get you back into some more music here on AFN Tokyo the Eagle, serving America's best.

0: One trash, two trash, red trash, blue trash. This one's hers, this one's his. Say, what a lot of trash there is. Put it in a bag, put it in a case, but never bring off-base trash on base.
1: No, seriously. If you live off base, sort your trash according to Japanese law. Do not bring off-base trash on base. Not once, not never.
0: Full of food or full of clothes, put your trash where it goes.
2: Drinking and driving is a serious offense in Japan, both on and off base. Being a passenger in a car operated by an intoxicated driver may also subject you to prosecution. Be a good ambassador to Japan by drinking responsibly.
3: Here's a few words from NAF Atsugi's commanding officer, Captain Nicholas LeClaire, on what's happening at Atsugi.
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3:20. This is DJ Gert. This next hour, I'm going to be talking about a mental health thing. And sometimes mental health can get out of control. So if you ever need help, no matter what base you're on, you can contact the chaplain. But for Atsugi specifically, you can find them at the Chapel of the Good Shepherd, Building 79, on the corner of Sherman Avenue. If you need to get in contact with them through phone, you can schedule an appointment by calling 264-3202 or just walking in and speaking to a chaplain. They have walk-in services. They have 100% confidentiality. So if you're ever in a bad mindset and you really need to talk to someone, you always have your chaplains to reach out to. We're going to get you back into some more music here on AFN Tokyo The Eagle, serving America's best.

324 is DJ Gert coming at you with your weather and your DoD community exchange rate. Looking over in the Atsugi area, it's sitting at a nice 73 degrees. Tonight it'll drop down to 58, so you might want like a light jacket. Tomorrow you can expect it to be right around the same temperature as a nice 75. Taking a look at the exchange rate, it's 152 Japanese yen for one American dollar. All right, we're getting into my topic about the bad moments. Have you ever noticed how it's kind of easy for your mind to focus on negative things while completely ignoring the positivity around us? You can have a pretty solid day overall. Maybe work went smoothly. You got some good food, talked to a friend. But that one annoying thing happens that becomes our only thing you remember. The truth is, our brains actually naturally hold on to negativity stronger. But if we aren't careful, we start carrying that mindset everywhere we go. I think this happens to a lot of people, slowly though. And I think this is why a lot of people seem so miserable. Especially, with all the stress in the military that can pile up so quickly with the long hours, lack of sleep, and homesickness, it feels like everything stacks on top of each other. That's why it's super important to pause and ask yourself, why am I feeling like this? What caused this? And how can I change my thinking to make my day a little bit better? Sometimes the reset for me can be pretty simple. I'll go on a walk, call somebody I love, hit the gym, go enjoy a hobby. That can all change your mood super quick, and it does not take very long. So if today has been super stressful for you, take a breath, look around you, and find something positive. There is always something. Let's get you back into some more music here on AFN Tokyo the Eagle, serving America's best.

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1: I'm Air Force Staff Sergeant Douglas Lawrence. 8th Army has hosted their annual Pacific Victors Innovation Event in the Republic of Korea. Contestants pitched their concepts to 8th Army leadership, who would consider the top ideas for implementation in 8th Army operations and potentially across the entire U.S. Army. Marines stationed in Okinawa have collaborated with Japanese security guards to conduct a pepper spray training event. This event built confidence in non-lethal weapon use and had participants experience the firsthand effects of pepper spray. Soldiers from multiple nations have taken part in the inaugural Pacific Land Forces Team Readiness Challenge in Hawaii. This competition consisted of multiple team-based physical challenges to establish a new multinational cooperation standard in the region. This has been your Pacific Pulse. I'm Air Force Staff Sergeant Douglas Lawrence.
2: This is your Kanto Connection. I'm Airman Ethan Manilastis. Paul Savarese, the general manager at the Nusano, gives an update on the events and booking information relating to the Nusano.
3: 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The theme changes every month. And every second Sunday is our traditional Sunday brunch. Second weekends are something to remember. So we're available online or by phone. We are very high demand. So we open up our booking window 6 months in advance, so it does sell quickly. But we will let you know on AFN and when we're talking to you if things open up. So we have some cancellations that opened up in August. So if you're looking to book in August, call now. 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They can also let you know about the upcoming events. 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There's always something going on at the sauna.
2: 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I'm Airman Ethan Manilastis.
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It is 3:38. It's Gert coming at you with some more information. Earlier in my last bit, I talked about the gym a little bit. And since I arrived in Japan, I've been trying to get back into the gym. And for the first couple weeks, I really wasn't having fun. I wasn't seeing any results. And it was mostly because I didn't have a good schedule. Luckily, I've done some of this in the past. So I was able to build a schedule that worked for me. But if you don't, and you go over, and you're in Zama, go over to their MWR for the Army page. Go to their programs. And if you click on the fitness centers, it shows you a bunch of different classes that are hosted, whether you're trying to do strength and conditioning, total body workouts, HIIT workouts, circuit training. They got cardio, like Zumba, spin, kickboxing, anything you could really imagine. They got classes. So go ahead. If you need some help getting in the gym, check that out. It'll definitely be a good start. Anyway, we'll get you back into some more music here on AFN Tokyo The Eagle, serving America's best.

Another one bites the dust. Ow! Another one bites.

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0: 350. It's DJ Gert coming at you with your exchange rate and your weather. We're going to be taking a look at Zama. It's sitting at a 60 degrees tonight. Pretty chilly. Might want a light jacket or a light sweater. Tomorrow's going to be a high of 77, so it's getting warm around here. Right now you're looking at a 72 degrees. For the exchange rate, it's sitting at 152 Japanese yen for one U.S. dollar. On the mic with me now, I got DJ Giuseppe and DJ Dunker. We're going to be talking a little bit more about the bad moments and not letting one ruin your whole day. So I feel like after one day, it's very, one bad moment, especially early in the morning for me personally, I tend to like dwell on it, and I can let it ruin my day if I don't focus on fixing it. So I'm curious what you guys do.
1: For me personally, every time I mess something up, I just pick it up and go on. Like, I'll still think about it in my head, but I'm gonna keep pushing, you know? It's the best way to do it is just to keep moving forward.
2: You always find something that helps you decompress. You know, Dunker and I, we're both very, very big music people. We both have our vinyl collections. So, you know, for me personally, I can't speak for both of us, but for me personally, that, you know, just throwing a disc out there just helps me feel a little bit better.
1: Listen to some music after something bad, you know, have something that you can relate to. I really, really appreciate that. How about yourself?
0: For me personally, I like to look around me and take in the positive, because if I get focused on the negative, I tend to not realize all the good around me, whether it's a friend checking on you, someone holding the door for you, stuff like that, the very simple stuff that people take for granted. I think that's going to do it for now. We're going to get you back into some more music here on AFN Tokyo the Eagle, serving America's best.

0: President Trump says no. I'm Ted Lindner, Fox News. The president rejecting Iran's response to the U.S. peace plan on Sunday, posting online he does not like it. Fox's Alex Hogan with more.
1: Still no deal. President Trump confirming that he had received the latest response, writing this on Truth Social. He said, I have just read the response from Iran's so-called representatives. I don't like it. Totally unacceptable. Thank you for your attention to this matter. Iranian state media announced that Iran had sent its response through a Pakistani mediator. Amid efforts to secure a deal, Secretary of State Marco Rubio and Presidential Envoy Steve Witkoff met with Qatar's Prime Minister and the Foreign Affairs Minister, and that meeting taking place in Miami. The ongoing war will likely loom over conversations that will take place during President Trump's visit to China this upcoming week.
0: Meantime, Russian President Putin says he believes the Russia-Ukraine war is coming to an end. He made his comments during an annual Victory Day parade, as we hear from Fox's Stephanie Bennett.
2: The president of Russia did not elaborate. He made those comments after yesterday's scaled-back Victory Day parade in Moscow's Red Square. Russian officials citing the current operational situation, meaning for the first time in 20 years, that usual rows of tanks and ballistic missile carriers were absent. The annual parade usually commemorates the end of World War II, but Putin used his speech to justify his war in Ukraine and denounce NATO, saying victory has always been and will be ours. However, additional security measures were put in place amid fears of a surprise Ukrainian attack as Kyiv's drones continue striking deeper inside Russia.
0: Russian troops have been fighting in Ukraine for more than 4 years. It's longer than Soviet forces fought in World War II, known in Russia as the Great Patriotic War of 1941 through 45. And President Trump and Chinese President Xi Jinping set to meet in Beijing this week. The summit marks the first visit to China by a sitting U.S. president since President Trump's visit in 2017. 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
3: On May 10th, 1775, American soldiers and militia, including Ethan Allen and the Green Mountain Boys, launched a surprise attack and captured Fort Ticonderoga, a British weapons and supplies stronghold. This victory helped the Patriots to gain an advantage early in the Revolutionary War. On May 14th, 1804, Captain Meriwether Lewis and Lieutenant William Clark began their Corps of Discovery expedition from St. Charles, Missouri. Their goal was to explore the Louisiana Territory, discover water routes to the Pacific Ocean, and document new plants and landforms. Despite facing several challenges, they were successful in opening the West for expansion and increasing knowledge on the American frontier. And this has been this week's Reflective Moments of America's Military. Visit our website to learn more and stay tuned for more next week.
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5: The Minnesota Timberwolves are tied up 2 games apiece in their second-round playoff series after beating the Spurs 114-109. Anthony Edwards scored 36 points. Spurs star Victor Wembanyama was kicked out in the first half after throwing an elbow. The New York Knicks completed a 4-game sweep, winning easily at Philadelphia 144-114. Two more playoff games on Monday night. The Wizards won the NBA's draft lottery. Among the 4 WNBA games, New York 2-0. Won in overtime at Washington. In the NHL playoffs, Anaheim tied 2 games apiece in its second rounder after beating Vegas 4-3. Montreal took a 2-1 lead over Buffalo after whipping the Sabres Sunday night 6-2. The golf winner in Charlotte was Chris Rayton from Norway. The NASCAR victory at Watkins Glen went to Shane Van Gisbergen. In Sunday night baseball, Tigers 6-3 over KC.
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24-11 on your Eagle Clock. 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I am your host, Seaman Seppi, a.k.a. DJ Giuseppe, AFN's busiest music nerd. And this time around, we are going to be getting into some gaming news. The world of gaming has been booming recently, so of course, I have to give you the latest and greatest. But of course, before we get into all of that jazz, I am going to get you back into the hits. Next up, we've got Go by Cordis. And of course, you listen to that all right here on AFN Tokyo, the Eagle serving America's best.

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420 on your Eagle Clock. Welcome back. Now, of course, before we get into some gaming news, I am going to get you with a quick little PSA. So if you are in the Yokosuka area, specifically near the Benny Decker Theater, then tomorrow at 6 p.m., there's a little entertainment show going on. It's called the, very sorry, guys, but it is a little comedy show. It is featuring Paul Ogata, Adam Hunter, and Patrick DeGuire, or DeGuire. I'm not really sure how to pronounce that last name, but if you know who I'm talking about, then definitely go check them out. You can laugh out loud in a crowd as AFE brings the comedy. You know, they welcome some of America's best original stand-up comedians and longtime legends of laughter, and it is all free. All you have to do is, you know, show that you are 18 or older. And for details, you can call 046-896-5060. Once again, 046-896-5060. And if not, you can go ahead and check it out on NavyMWRYokosuka.com. You can go to events and you'll find it right there. So definitely go check that out. Now, stick around, because in just a bit, we are going to be talking about some gaming news right after I get you back into the hits. Next up, we got Blinding Lights by The Weeknd.

All right, gamers, this one came out of nowhere. Nintendo just revived one of its most iconic franchises with the announcement of a brand new Star Fox, but with a twist. Here's what we know. The new game, simply titled Star Fox, is actually a full remake of the classic Star Fox 64 and is launching June 25th, exclusively on the Nintendo Switch 2. Now, this isn't just a basic remaster. Nintendo is calling it a cinematic reimagining with completely overhauled graphics, redesigned character models, and expanded story elements, including new cutscenes and even a prologue involving Fox McCloud's father. But at its core, it's still that classic on-rails space shooter gameplay fans remember. Branching paths, dogfights across the Lilat system, and all the iconic banter between Fox, Falco, Peppy, and Slippy. They didn't stop there. This remake is adding modern features like online 4v4 multiplayer dogfights and new difficulty options, challenge modes, and even mouse-style aiming controls, which is a pretty big shift for the series. Now, let's talk about some of the reactions, because the internet definitely has its opinions. On one side, longtime fans are hyped. A lot of people are excited to see Star Fox finally come back after nearly a decade without a major new entry, and the upgraded visuals plus the online multiplayer have people saying this could be the franchise's big comeback moment. But on the other hand, there is some debate. Some fans are questioning why Nintendo keeps going back to Star Fox 64 instead of giving us a completely new game. Over on social media, reactions range from excitement to straight up jokes, you know, just kind of saying that they're nagging on Star Fox 64. There's also been mixed feelings about the redesigned characters. Some people love the updated look, while others feel it messes with the original charm. So yes, while the hype is real, it's definitely a divided kind of hype. Either way, one thing is very clear. Star Fox is back in a big way, and whether you're here for nostalgia or something new, all eyes are on June 25th to see if Nintendo can finally take this franchise to the next level. Now, I'm going to get you back into the hits while we wait for June 25th, and, you know, hopefully we get some positive reviews for the game. But like I mentioned, I'm going to get you back into the hits. Next up, we've got New Religion by BB Rexha and Faithless.

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1: I'm Senior Airman Austin Wiley. In Japan, U.S. Marines with the 3rd Intelligence Battalion, 3rd Expeditionary Force Information Group conducted drone exploitation operations on Iishima Airfield during Kaiju Rain 26, an exercise focused on integrating multi-domain information capabilities, strengthening the U.S.-Japan alliance. And in Hawaii, multinational competitors conducted the Unknown Distance Road March on Schofield Barracks, concluding the inaugural Pacific Land Forces Team Readiness Challenge, an international competition amongst elite teams from across the Indo-Pacific, testing readiness, teamwork, and interoperability. And in the Pacific Ocean, Joint Task Force Southern Spear conducted multiple lethal kinetic strikes on vessels operated by designated terrorist organizations. Intelligence confirmed the vessels were transiting along known narco-trafficking routes while engaging in narco-trafficking operations. This has been your Pacific Pulse. I'm Senior Airman Austin Wiley.
2: It's time
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4: 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I'm Seaman Apprentice Evan Ayanazo. AFN's very own Hasano Yamazaki speaks about new regulations regarding power banks on commercial flights.
5: Today, I'll talk about three new rules. First, each passenger can bring up to two power banks with a capacity of 160 watt-hours or less, carry-on only. Second, no charging mid-flight. You're prohibited to recharge your power banks using outlets in the cabin. 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
4: Stay up to date with our services by following the AFN Tokyo Facebook page. That was your Kanto Connection. I'm Seaman Apprentice Evan Ayanazo.
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0: Hey, dude, you busy?
1: What's up?
0: I need you to go to the Red Cross CPR training.
1: You need me to do what now?
0: Most people who experience sudden cardiac arrest don't receive CPR because the bystanders didn't know how.
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0: It can happen anywhere. 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You're my best friend, and you're always around. 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
1: Well, are you going to get training too?
0: Don't be silly, dude. I can't perform CPR on myself.
1: That's not what I meant, man.
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3: Dude, tonight was awesome.
4: Seriously, what did I drink?
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9: Hi, I'm Captain Jacqueline Spiegel. I know that in the military we feel we're supposed to contain our emotions, sometimes even pushing them away to process them later. I've struggled with infertility for over 10 years and recently lost twins at the end of the first trimester. It was in the middle of a long TDY and I had to carry on. Fortunately, I was able to utilize the MFLEX. They helped me process my emotions and get through a very difficult time. And they can be there for you and your family members too. Don't suffer in silence.

All right, DC fans and gamers, this is a big one. So after more than a decade, LEGO Batman is officially back, and the new game, LEGO Batman Legacy of the Dark Knight, is shaping up to be the most ambitious entry the series has ever seen. Developed by TT and published by Warner Bros. Games, the game drops May 22nd on PlayStation 5, Xbox Series X and S, and PC, with a Nintendo Switch 2 version coming later this year. Now, here's the twist. This isn't just another lighthearted LEGO game. Legacy of the Dark Knight is being described as a full-scale reimagining of Batman's entire journey. Gameplay-wise, things are getting a serious upgrade. We're talking a brand new combat system with combos, counters, and gadgets, plus a fully explorable open-world Gotham City. There's also skill trees, character progression, and a tighter focus on the Bat family instead of the massive rosters LEGO games usually go for. And of course, you can still expect that classic LEGO humor, but this time it's mixed with a slightly more mature tone, with difficulty options like Cape Crusader and Dark Knight for players who want more of a challenge. Now, let's talk about reactions, because people have a lot to say. A lot of early hands-on previews are actually calling it really positive. Some outlets are calling it the most polished and creative LEGO Batman game yet, praising its deeper mechanics and more focused storytelling. Fans online are especially excited about the open-world Gotham and the Arkham-inspired combat. Some are even saying this could finally be the LEGO game that bridges the gap between casual and hardcore players. But not everyone is fully sold. Some previews mention that while the game borrows from the Arkham formula, it doesn't quite match that same level of fluidity, with a few complaints about clunky controls and simpler stealth mechanics. Still, even critics seem to agree on one thing. The charm is absolutely there. The humor, the references, the love for Batman's history, it all feels like a celebration of the character in a way we haven't really seen before. So whether you grew up on LEGO Batman or you're just looking for a fresh take on The Dark Knight, all eyes are on May 22nd, because this might not just be another LEGO game, it might be the one that finally levels up the whole formula. Now, while we wait for May 22nd, I am going to get you back into the hits. Next up, we've got I Just Might by Bruno Mars.

0: ABC News. I'm Chuck Severson. Flying home to the U.S. from Spain's Canary Islands, 17 Americans from the cruise ship with the hantavirus outbreak. The plane's last stop will be a quarantine unit in Nebraska. Docs say they're not sick and have no symptoms, though one is tested positive. It's just a precaution. Dr. Michael Osterholm, infectious disease expert with the University of Minnesota.
1: This is one that has very limited ability to be transmitted person to person. In fact, it's a rare exception. And so we have no question about the fact that this really is on the end of its run right now. And they're very possibly maybe not, no additional cases from here on out.
0: Several people are hurt after a shooting and two car accidents during an after prom party Saturday night in Fruitport, Michigan, where this person lives.
2: And they were scrambling and screaming for their lives, and I couldn't let anybody in or open the door because this was an active shooter situation. We didn't know what was going on at all either.
0: Four people were hit by bullets, two others hit by vehicles. President Trump calls Iran's rejection of a one-page U.S. proposal to restart negotiations unacceptable. The proposal was for Iran to unblock the Strait of Hormuz, and then the U.S. would end the blockade of Iranian ports.
3: President Trump said that even as the U.S. and Iran traded fire, the ceasefire remained intact. And U.N. Ambassador Mike Waltz tells ABC's This Week that's about diplomacy at the request of mediating Pakistan.
4: To give this negotiation another chance before we go back to bombing Iran.
3: Iran says it's responded to the latest U.S. proposal. Retired Navy Admiral William McRaven says President Trump does have a major piece of leverage.
5: He can always put the blockade back in place.
3: But he said Iran needs to come back to the table. Brian Clark, ABC News.
0: Because of the Iran war, oil supply disruption, Bangladesh and other Asian nations heavily reliant on imported fuel are grappling with an energy crisis affecting daily life, a rising cost of living, and economic growth. 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
6: On May 10th, 1775, American soldiers and militia, including Ethan Allen and the Green Mountain Boys, launched a surprise attack and captured Fort Ticonderoga, a British weapons and supplies stronghold. This victory helped the Patriots to gain an advantage early in the Revolutionary War. On May 14th, 1804, Captain Meriwether Lewis and Lieutenant William Clark began their Corps of Discovery expedition from St. Charles, Missouri. Their goal was to explore the Louisiana Territory, discover a water route to the Pacific Ocean, and document new plants and landforms. Despite facing several challenges, they were successful in opening the West for expansion and increasing knowledge on the American frontier. And this has been this week's Reflective Moments of America's Military. Visit our website to learn more and stay tuned for more next week.
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8: The Minnesota Timberwolves are tied up two games apiece in their second-round playoff series after beating the Spurs 114-109. Anthony Edwards scored 36 points. Spurs star Victor Wembanyama was kicked out in the first half after throwing an elbow. The New York Knicks completed a four-game sweep, winning easily at Philadelphia 144-114. Two more playoff games on Monday night. The Wizards won the NBA's draft lottery. Among the four WNBA games, New York 2-0. Won in overtime at Washington. In the NHL playoffs, Anaheim tied two games apiece in its second rounder after beating Vegas 4-3. Montreal took a 2-1 lead over Buffalo after whipping the Sabres Sunday night 6-2. The golf winner in Charlotte was Chris Rayton from Norway. The NASCAR victory at Watkins Glen went to Shane Van Gisbergen. In Sunday night baseball, Tigers 6-3 over KC.

510 on your Eagle Clock. Welcome back to your Sunset Drive. I'm your host, Simon Seppi, a.k.a. DJ Giuseppe, AFN's busiest music nerd. And this time around, we are going to be talking about some TV news. If you really think about it, we are kind of going to be talking about John Bernthal all hour, but you're going to have to stick around and find out what I mean by that. Now, of course, before we get into all of that jazz, I'm going to get you back into the hits. Next up, we've got Bittersweet by Madison Beer. And of course, you listen to that all right here on AFN Tokyo, the Eagle serving America's best.

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1: All right, Marvel fans, if you thought the street level side of the MCU couldn't get any darker, the Punisher One Last Kill is about to prove you very wrong. This new Marvel television special presentation brings back Jon Bernthal as Frank Castle, and it's dropping on May 12th. It's a 1 hour standalone story, but don't let that runtime fool you. Everything we're hearing says this is one of the most intense, brutal projects Marvel has put out in years. Now, timeline-wise, this special sits right around the events of Daredevil Born Again Season 2, acting as a kind of bridge between the current shows and what's coming next in the MCU, especially with connections being teased to the upcoming Spider-Man film. Story-wise, One Last Kill is classic Punisher at its core. Frank Castle is trying, and I mean trying, to leave that life behind, but of course, something pulls him right back in. This time, it's a new criminal threat and a situation involving someone who reminds him of his daughter, which hits that emotional nerve that always drives his character. And that's really what people are talking about right now, the tone. Early reactions to the trailer and announcement have been very strong. Fans are praising how raw and grounded it looks, with a lot of people saying it feels like a true continuation of the Netflix-era Punisher, not a watered-down version. Critics have described it as psychologically complex and no holds barred, leaning hard into Frank's trauma, his guilt, and that constant question of whether he can ever actually stop being the Punisher. Online, there's also a ton of excitement around Bernthal's involvement behind the scenes because he actually co-wrote the project, and fans are saying that's a big reason why the character still feels authentic and consistent with what made him so compelling in the first place. Of course, it wouldn't be a Marvel release without some speculation. There are already theories floating around about potential surprise appearances, maybe more returning characters from the old Defenders universe, but nothing is officially confirmed just yet. At the end of the day, The Punisher One Last Kill looks like it's doing exactly what fans wanted, keeping that gritty, violent, emotionally heavy tone intact while finally locking Frank Castle fully into the modern MCU. So, if you've been waiting for Marvel to go all the way back to that darker tone, or to that darker side, this one might be the one. So keep an eye out for May 12th if you are a fan of The Punisher. But in the meantime, I am going to get you back into the hits. Next up, we've got Runway by Lady Gaga and Doechii.
2: No matter what, no matter what.

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Cameras flashing, lights on, time to go. 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
2: I'm Air Force Staff Sergeant Douglas Lawrence. 8th Army has hosted their annual Pacific Victors Innovation Event in the Republic of Korea. Contestants pitched their concepts to 8th Army leadership, who would consider the top ideas for implementation in 8th Army operations and potentially across the entire U.S. Army. Marines stationed in Okinawa have collaborated with Japanese security guards to conduct a pepper spray training event. This event built confidence in non-lethal weapon use and had participants experience the firsthand effects of pepper spray. Soldiers from multiple nations have taken part in the inaugural Pacific Land Forces Team Readiness Challenge in Hawaii. This competition consisted of multiple team-based physical challenges to establish a new multinational cooperation standard in the region. This has been your

0: We are very high demand, so we open up our booking window 6 months in advance, so it does sell quickly. But we will let you know on AFN when we're talking to you if things open up. So we have some cancellations that opened up in August. So if you're looking to book in August, call now. You can call at 229-8002 or book online as well. But all those events we talked about, you can call 229-8003. They can also let you know about the upcoming events. Check out our website, always being updated, newsauna.com. Like us on Facebook and Instagram. There's always something going on at the sauna.
1: 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Thank you for listening. I'm Airman Ethan Manalassis.
2: The names you know, the music you live.
3: 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AFN the Eagle.

0: a service member stationed in a foreign country. You use social media to share your experiences with your family and friends around the world. And that's perfectly fine. Except you share everything. Like that selfie you took in that classified area. Or that status update where you posted your deployment orders. And because your privacy settings are set to everyone, literally anyone on the internet can see it. And once it's on the internet, it's there for good. Remember, social media OPSEC is just like regular OPSEC. Think twice before you post it.
1: Did you know in Japan you have a duty to remain at the scene of a traffic accident even if you weren't involved? Witnesses are required to remain on site until speaking with law enforcement. Do your part to set the record straight and keep roads safe.
2: Here's a few words from the Command Sergeant Major of U.S. Army Garrison Japan, Rick Meeker, on what's going on around Camp Sama.
3: Every year we do the Salute to the Nations. 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We'll host it from 3 to 9 p.m. And it'll be live music, some great food and fireworks finale. We ask that our SFRGs should sign up now to get their booths and menus locked in. And this is always a phenomenal event for both our on-base personnel and our host nation neighbors.
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All right, if you're a fan of The Bear, this one completely caught people off guard, and honestly, it might be one of the most emotional episodes the show has ever done. Out of nowhere, it dropped a surprise standalone episode titled Gary on May 5th. And instead of continuing the main storyline, it takes us back, like way back, into prequel-style flashbacks centered on Richie and Mikey. The episode follows the two on what seems like a simple job, a quick trip from Chicago to Gary, which is in Indiana, if you didn't know, to deliver a package for Uncle Jimmy. But if you know The Bear, you already know nothing is ever that simple. What starts as a laid-back road trip turns into something way deeper. They spend the day eating, drinking, playing basketball, and just messing around. But underneath all that, there's this heavy emotional tension building the entire time. And that's really what Gary is about. The relationship between Richie and Mikey. You see Mikey opening up about his mental health, his struggles with his family, and that feeling of not being enough, which hits even harder when you remember where his story eventually goes. Meanwhile, Richie is on the edge of becoming a father, trying to prove he's got his life together, and the episode slowly shows you the cracks in that confidence. Then comes that moment. Mikey, in classic self-destructive fashion, turns what should be a heartfelt speech into something brutally honest, and honestly, kind of cruel, telling Richie he's going to fail as a father. It's one of the most uncomfortable scenes the show has ever done. And just when you think the episode is going to end on that emotional fallout, it jumps to the present. Richie is driving, reflecting on that day, and out of nowhere, he gets T-boned in a car crash. Cut to black. Yeah, that's how they leave you. Now, reactions. Fans are calling Gary devastating, with a lot of people saying it completely recontextualizes both characters. Some are even saying it's one of the best episodes in the entire series because of how raw and personal it feels. Others were shocked by how it was released. No marketing, no warning, and even listed separately from the main show on streaming platforms. And of course, that ending has everyone asking the same question. Is Richie okay? Clearly setting up something huge for the upcoming final season. So, Gary isn't just a side story. It's a gut punch, a character study, and honestly a reminder of why The Bear hits as hard as it does. Now, while we wait for season 5, which is speculated to come out this summer, I am going to get you back into the hits. Next up, we've got So Easy to Fall in Love by Olivia Dean.

0: passengers. News alert. 17 American passengers from the cruise ship hit by the hantavirus outbreak have now arrived home. HHS says one of them showing mild symptoms, while a second American tested positive but has no symptoms. Fox's Jonathan Savage with the latest for us this morning.
1: A French woman evacuated from the cruise ship hit by hantavirus is in the hospital, her health worsening, and tests confirm she has contracted the respiratory disease. Three passengers on the MV Hondius have died as a result of hantavirus. Several others were also infected, including one of the 17 Americans evacuated over the weekend and flown to Nebraska. The U.S. citizen currently has no symptoms. The ships docked in the Spanish island of Tenerife. Passengers were escorted to shore by staff in full body protective gear and breathing masks. The World Health Organization says the risk to public health is low. Jonathan Savage, Fox News.
0: The 17 U.S. citizens and a British national are now in Nebraska for screening. After President Trump blasted Tehran for rejecting the latest U.S. peace offer on Sunday, Americans may be about to get a jolt at the gas pump. GasBuddy.com petroleum analyst Patrick DeHaan says prices may be about to rise in the coming days. He's also concerned about prices surging for truckers in the Midwest.
2: Diesel prices in some areas of the Great Lakes now well beyond the $6 a gallon mark. In fact, some stations now in areas of the Great Lakes, including Michigan, Indiana, Ohio, Illinois, and Wisconsin, are pushing closer to $7 for a gallon of diesel. Certainly, that is going to be very impactful the longer it sticks around.
0: AAA says the average cost of a gallon of diesel in California now at $7.46. And President Trump and Chinese President Xi are set to meet in Beijing this week. Summit marks the first visit to China by a sitting U.S. president since Trump's visit in 2017. 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
3: Newscast. Military spouses want Congress to pass the Military Spouse Small Business Recognition Act.
4: More than 50 military spouse-owned businesses met with lawmakers and congressional staff on Thursday to advocate for legislation that seeks to designate military spouse-owned businesses as a disadvantaged category under the SBA's 8A Business Development Program. The designation would reduce borrowing costs for military spouse businesses by waiving SBA loan guarantee fees for loans up to $1 million. Anastasia Obis, Federal News Network.
3: And a group of Republican lawmakers is urging Army Secretary Dan Driscoll to implement a stalled rule that would allow individuals to carry firearms and other weapons on land managed by the Army Corps of Engineers. The lawmakers said that constituents in their districts have reached out to express concerns over this restriction. Find these stories and more at federalnewsnetwork.com. I'm Eric White.
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6: The Minnesota Timberwolves are tied up two games apiece in their second-round playoff series after beating the Spurs 114-109. Anthony Edwards scored 36 points. Spurs star Victor Wembanyama was kicked out in the first half after throwing an elbow. The New York Knicks completed a four-game sweep, winning easily at Philadelphia 144-114. Two more playoff games on Monday night. The Wizards won the NBA's draft lottery. Among the four WNBA games, New York 2-0. Won in overtime at Washington. In the NHL playoffs, Anaheim tied two games apiece in its second rounder after beating Vegas 4-3. Montreal took a 2-1 lead over Buffalo after whipping the Sabres Sunday night 6-2. The golf winner in Charlotte was Chris Rayton from Norway. The NASCAR victory at Watkins Glen went to Shane Van Gisbergen. In Sunday night baseball, Tigers 6-3 over KC.
5: Mission ready, music driven.
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1: I'm Senior Airman Austin Wiley. In Japan, U.S. Marines with the 3rd Intelligence Battalion, 3rd Expeditionary Force Information Group conducted drone exploitation operations on Iishima Airfield during Kaiju Rain 26, an exercise focused on integrating multi-domain information capabilities, strengthening the U.S.-Japan alliance. And in Hawaii, multinational competitors conducted the Unknown Distance Road March on Schofield Barracks, concluding the inaugural Pacific Land Forces Team Readiness Challenge, an international competition amongst elite teams from across the Indo-Pacific, testing readiness, teamwork, and interoperability. And in the Pacific Ocean, Joint Task Force Southern Spear conducted multiple lethal kinetic strikes on vessels operated by designated terrorist organizations. Intelligence confirmed the vessels were transiting along known narco-trafficking routes while engaging in narco-trafficking operations. This has been your Pacific Pulse. I'm Senior Airman Austin Wiley.
2: It's time
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4: 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I'm Seaman Apprentice Evan Ayanazo. AFN's very own Hasano Yamazaki speaks about new regulations regarding power banks on commercial flights.
5: 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You're prohibited to recharge your power banks using outlets in the cabin. 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
4: Stay up to date with our services by following the AFN Tokyo Facebook page. That was your Kanto Connection. I'm Seaman Apprentice Evan Ayanazo.
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0: There was a note in everything.
1: I didn't know she was having problems.
2: I mean, she said that there was some stuff going on at home.
0: I know she had a hard time adjusting after her deployment.
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4: Don't miss what's cooking on Camp Zama. 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All you have to do is check out the ACS Facebook page. The lessons are every second and fourth Monday of the month.
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0: ABC News. I'm Brian Clark. One of the 17 Americans returned to the U.S. from the Dutch ship impacted by hantavirus has tested positive but is showing no symptoms. Health officials say another did have mild symptoms. The passenger who tested positive will be taken to the Nebraska Biocontainment Unit. The group arrived in Omaha overnight, the U.S. not mandating a quarantine for the group. Dr. Michael Osterholm of the University of Minnesota says,
1: the good news is that in since it is hantavirus and not another coronavirus or influenza virus, this is one that has very limited ability to be transmitted person to person. In fact, it's a rare exception.
0: Iran's foreign minister accused the U.S. of insisting on one-sided views and unreasonable demands after President Trump called Iran's latest peace proposal totally unacceptable. ABC's Tom Sufi Burge has more from Tel Aviv.
2: The main sticking point in the negotiations with Iran, the future of its nuclear program. And we're still no breakthrough in ending the war. It's just days before President Trump is expected to travel to Iran's key ally, China, for a crucial summit with Chinese President Xi.
0: And the president again holding out the threat of resuming military strikes, he told Sinclair Broadcasting's Full Measure.
3: They are defeated, but that doesn't mean they're done. We could go in for two more weeks and do every single target.
0: Do Democrats have another avenue to try to redraw Virginia's congressional map? Virginia Supreme Court invalidated redistricting, and ABC Stephen Portnoy says,
4: Virginia Democrats say they're going to try to appeal to the U.S. Supreme Court. The U.S. Supreme Court can decide whether it's going to take this case and hear the arguments, but the experts we've spoken with point out that typically, when it comes to questions of state law, the state's highest court has the final word.
0: Homeland Security and the Texas Rangers are investigating the deaths of six people found inside of a Union Pacific boxcar in Laredo.
5: On May 10th, 1775, American soldiers and militia, including Ethan Allen and the Green Mountain Boys, launched a surprise attack and captured Fort Ticonderoga, a British weapons and supplies stronghold. This victory helped the Patriots to gain an advantage early in the Revolutionary War. On May 14, 1804, Captain Meriwether Lewis and Lieutenant William Clark began their Corps of Discovery expedition from St. Charles, Missouri. Their goal was to explore the Louisiana Territory, discover a water route to the Pacific Ocean, and document new plants and landforms. Despite facing several challenges, they were successful in opening the West for expansion and increasing knowledge on the American frontier. And this has been this week's Reflective Moments of America's Military. Visit our website to learn more and stay tuned for more next week.
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7: The Minnesota Timberwolves are tied up two games apiece in their second-round playoff series after beating the Spurs 114-109. Anthony Edwards scored 36 points. Spurs star Victor Wembanyama was kicked out in the first half after throwing an elbow. The New York Knicks completed a four-game sweep, winning easily at Philadelphia 144-114. Two more playoff games on Monday night. The Wizards won the NBA's draft lottery. Among the four WNBA games, New York 2-0. Won in overtime at Washington. In the NHL playoffs, Anaheim tied two games apiece in its second rounder after beating Vegas 4-3. Montreal took a 2-1 lead over Buffalo after whipping the Sabres Sunday night 6-2. The golf winner in Charlotte was Chris Rayton from Norway. The NASCAR victory at Watkins Glen went to Shane Van Gisbergen. In Sunday night baseball, Tigers 6-3 over KC.
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2: Hey, nice roll there, buddy. What's with the strange look? 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And if you get hungry, Bangkok Express is located inside, featuring your Thai favorites. 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
1: I'm Air Force Staff Sergeant Douglas Lawrence. 8th Army has hosted their annual Pacific Victors Innovation Event in the Republic of Korea. Contestants pitched their concepts to 8th Army leadership, who would consider the top ideas for implementation in 8th Army operations and potentially across the entire U.S. Army. Marines stationed in Okinawa have collaborated with Japanese security guards to conduct a pepper spray training event. This event built confidence in non-lethal weapon use and had participants experience the firsthand effects of pepper spray. Soldiers from multiple nations have taken part in the inaugural Pacific Land Forces Team Readiness Challenge in Hawaii. This competition consisted of multiple team-based physical challenges to establish a new multinational cooperation standard in the region. This has been your Pacific Pulse. I'm Air Force Staff Sergeant Douglas Lawrence.
2: This is your Kanto Connection. I'm Airman Ethan Manilastis. Paul Savarese, the general manager at the Nusano, gives an update on the events and booking information relating to the Nusano.
3: So every second Saturday, we have a DJ-themed event. The theme changes every month. And every second Sunday is our traditional Sunday brunch. Second weekends are something to remember. So we're available online or by phone. We are very high demand, so we open up our booking window 6 months in advance, so it does sell quickly. 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So we have some cancellations that opened up in August. So if you're looking to book in August, call now. 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But all those events we talked about, you can call 229-8003. They can also let you know about the upcoming events. 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Like us on Facebook and Instagram. There's always something going on at the sauna.
2: 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Thank you for listening. I'm Airman Ethan Manilastis.

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8: Do you have a texting while walking habit? 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They also ask not to speak loudly when traveling on public transportation so as not to disturb fellow passengers. Next time, when you're in a public area, be mindful and respectful of your surroundings.

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1: It was 1:30 this morning in Omaha when they landed. I'm Dave Anthony, Fox News. The passengers the U.S. government flew to Nebraska to be quarantined up to 42 days after being evacuated from the cruise ship stricken by a hantavirus outbreak that left 3 people dead. Other passengers being flown to other countries.
2: As of this morning, a French passenger and American passenger have tested positive. Another American currently has mild symptoms. These 17 Americans are now back on U.S. soil as of this morning. 2 of them traveled in the plane's biocontainment unit. Each individual will undergo clinical assessment and receive care based on their conditions. That's according to the Department of Health and Human Services.
1: Fox's Alex Hogan, a British national who lives in the U.S., was also on the flight and will be quarantined. Now the conflict with Iran. President Trump has rejected its counterproposal as totally unacceptable, adding on Truth Social, "For years, the Iranians have laughed at our now great again country, and they'll be laughing no longer." U.S. Ambassador to NATO Matt Whitaker tells Fox.
3: Next steps are certainly to continue to negotiate. You know, President Trump is a deal maker. He's a peacemaker.
4: Reuters reports that a spokesperson for the Iranian Foreign Ministry claimed the response was not excessive and that the United States continues to have unreasonable demands. The demands for the United States are very clear, that Iran will never have a nuclear program and pursue a nuclear weapon. The president has given the Iranians 2 options to sign on the dotted line or the war could resume.
1: That's Fox's Trey Yingston, Tel Aviv. 1 of 2 American soldiers went missing in Morocco more than a week ago has been found dead.
5: The remains of Kendrick Lamont Key, a 27-year-old Army First Lieutenant, were located by a Moroccan military search team. The body was found in Atlantic Ocean waters. Key was 1 of 2 soldiers reported missing May 2nd during a military exercise.
1: Fox's Gernal Scott. The search continues for that other soldier. It is believed they fell off a cliff while on a recreational hike. 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
6: On May 10th, 1775, American soldiers and militia, including Ethan Allen and the Green Mountain Boys, launched a surprise attack and captured Fort Ticonderoga, a British weapons and supplies stronghold. This victory helped the Patriots to gain an advantage early in the Revolutionary War. On May 14th, 1804, Captain Meriwether Lewis and Lieutenant William Clark began their Corps of Discovery expedition from St. Charles, Missouri. Their goal was to explore the Louisiana Territory, discover a water route to the Pacific Ocean, and document new plants and landforms. Despite facing several challenges, they were successful in opening the West for expansion and increasing knowledge on the American frontier. And this has been this week's Reflective Moments of America's Military. Visit our website to learn more and stay tuned for more next week.
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8: The Minnesota Timberwolves are tied up 2 games apiece in their second round playoff series after beating the Spurs 114-109. Anthony Edwards scored 36 points. Spurs star Victor Wembanyama was kicked out in the first half after throwing an elbow. The New York Knicks completed a 4-game sweep, winning easily at Philadelphia 144-114. 2 more playoff games on Monday night. The Wizards won the NBA's draft lottery. Among the 4 WNBA games, New York 2-0. Won in overtime at Washington. In the NHL playoffs, Anaheim tied 2 games apiece in its second rounder after beating Vegas 4-3. Montreal took a 2-1 lead over Buffalo after whipping the Sabres Sunday night 6-2. The golf winner in Charlotte was Chris Rayton from Norway. The NASCAR victory at Watkins Glen went to Shane Van Gisbergen. In Sunday night baseball, Tigers 6-3 over KC.
9: This is where the music

0: He said he's not doing so good.
1: She said she doesn't know why people hang out with her.
2: He said his life isn't worth anything.
1: And I didn't know what to say. So I told her that she does have friends, and I'm one of them.
0: So I reached out to see what was going on.
2: So I told him how much people care about him.
3: Sometimes it only takes one person to prevent suicide. Take the time, be that person. You just might save a life.
0: So I took him to the chaplain and stayed with him until he was okay.
4: Tama Hills Golf Course, an all-inclusive full-service complex, is just under 10 miles from Yokota Air Base. This 18-hole golf course, spread out over 200 acres with beautiful views of Tokyo and the surrounding cities, provides an outlet to take a break out on the greens.
5: Vehicle accidents are a leading cause of preventable injuries. Distracted driving can have deadly consequences, so be sure to take risks seriously. Distractions, bad weather, impairment, aggressive driving, and heavy traffic are just some of the risk factors that can lead to accidents. Ensure newly arrived personnel take their driving instructions seriously and understand the risks that come with driving overseas. Take the rules of the road seriously and make a commitment to driving safe while stationed in Japan.
6: You gotta know when to hold 'em and when to fold 'em at Texas Hold'em Night every Thursday at the Yokota Enlisted Club. The top two winners receive an FSS gift card, so come on out and win it big. Straight flush.
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1: I'm Senior Airman Austin Wiley. In Japan, U.S. Marines with the 3rd Intelligence Battalion, 3rd Expeditionary Force Information Group conducted drone exploitation operations on Iishima Airfield during Kaiju Rain 26, an exercise focused on integrating multi-domain information capabilities, strengthening the U.S.-Japan alliance. And in Hawaii, multinational competitors conducted the Unknown Distance Road March on Schofield Barracks, concluding the inaugural Pacific Land Forces Team Readiness Challenge, an international competition amongst elite teams from across the Indo-Pacific, testing readiness, teamwork, and interoperability. And in the Pacific Ocean, Joint Task Force Southern Spear conducted multiple lethal kinetic strikes on vessels operated by designated terrorist organizations. Intelligence confirmed the vessels were transiting along known narco-trafficking routes while engaging in narco-trafficking operations. This has been your Pacific Pulse. I'm Senior Airman Austin Wiley.
2: It's time
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4: 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I'm Seaman Apprentice Evan Ayanazo. AFN's very own Hasano Yamazaki speaks about new regulations regarding power banks on commercial flights.
5: 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You're prohibited to recharge your power banks using outlets in the cabin. 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
4: 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That was your Kanto Connection. I'm Seaman Apprentice Evan Ayanazo.

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2: From ABC News, I'm Brian Clark. 17 Americans have returned to the U.S. They were flown from the Dutch ship that suffered a hantavirus cluster. Their plane landed in Nebraska, and ABC's Victor Okendo is there.
3: At least one American testing positive for hantavirus and another showing mild symptoms while on board their repatriation flight, according to the Department of Health and Human Services. Officials say the two were traveling in the plane's biocontainment units out of an abundance of caution.
2: And along with a French passenger who tested positive, that means 10 people are now confirmed to have the virus. Health experts say the risk is still low. Oil prices climbed overnight after President Trump called Iran's latest response to his peace proposal totally unacceptable. More from ABC's Jonathan Carl in Washington.
4: President Trump didn't say what specifically he objected to in Iran's counteroffer, but the future of Iran's nuclear program has been the major sticking point from the beginning. The president has sent mixed messages on Iran's nuclear material.
2: Authorities in Colorado have not said if they've identified the person killed after accessing a runway at Denver International Airport Friday, where they were struck by a Frontier Airlines flight.
5: The 12-foot-high razor wire top perimeter fence the victim scaled is meant to keep people from intentionally getting onto airport property.
6: And then the other reason it's there, and the irony of the situation, is to keep people from inadvertently walking onto the airfield from a safety perspective.
5: Aviation specialist Jeff Price, a dozen people were hurt during the evacuation of the plane after it struck that person. Federal investigators may look at that aspect of the incident. Jim Ryan, ABC News.
2: A London rooftop is the setting for one of music's most iconic performances. The Beatles' January 1969 performance turned out to be their last in public, and beginning next year, that building, 3 Savile Row, is turning into a Beatles fan experience with 7 floors of access, including the roof. You're listening to ABC News.
7: This is your news in one. 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The exercise integrated more than 30 U.S.-based technology vendors to test cost-effective capabilities and use innovation that drives readiness and lethality. J6, Chief Technical Advisor, U.S. Africa Command, Army Chief Warrant Officer 4, Brian Duncan, says African Lion prepares U.S. and partner service members to integrate innovative technology on the battlefield.
8: United States Africa Command's current efforts are enhancing partner integration into our common operational picture. We are actively evaluating and testing new methods alongside U.S. Army Southern European Task Force Africa, leveraging a hardware-agnostic platform that efficiently integrates and shares diverse data types across multiple partners.
7: That was your news in one. I'm Airman First Class Nova Nzeimana.
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10: The Minnesota Timberwolves are tied up 2 games apiece in their second-round playoff series after beating the Spurs 114-109. Scored 36 points. Spurs star Victor Wembanyama was kicked out in the first half after throwing an elbow. The New York Knicks completed a 4-game sweep, winning easily at Philadelphia, 144-114. 2 more playoff games on Monday night. The Wizards won the NBA's draft lottery. Among the 4 WNBA games, New York 2-0, won in overtime at Washington. In the NHL playoffs, Anaheim tied 2 games apiece in its second rounder after beating Vegas 4-3. Montreal took a 2-1 lead over Buffalo after whipping the Sabres Sunday night 6-2. The golf winner in Charlotte was Chris Rayton from Norway. The NASCAR victory at Watkins Glen went to Shane Van Gisbergen. In Sunday night baseball, Tigers 6-3 over KC.

0: Yokota Air Base has some updated policies on outdoor cooking. In garden units, grills, fryers, and smokers are authorized for use in all uncovered areas of the unit backyards. They are not authorized in the front areas or covered patios. For tower units, only propane and electric grills are authorized on the balconies with a few restrictions. The grill must be attended at all times, the balcony door must remain closed, a fire extinguisher must be available, a spray water bottle must be available to extinguish small flare-ups, and grilling is not authorized when a weather wind advisory is in effect.
1: 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Ages 6 to 17 can learn the basics and tournament play. 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
1: I'm Air Force Staff Sergeant Douglas Lawrence. 8th Army has hosted their annual Pacific Victors Innovation Event in the Republic of Korea. Contestants pitched their concepts to 8th Army leadership, who would consider the top ideas for implementation in 8th Army operations, and potentially across the entire U.S. Army. Marines stationed in Okinawa have collaborated with Japanese security guards to conduct a pepper spray training event. This event built confidence in non-lethal weapon use and had participants experience the firsthand effects of pepper spray. Soldiers from multiple nations have taken part in the inaugural Pacific Land Forces Team Readiness Challenge in Hawaii. This competition consisted of multiple team-based physical challenges to establish a new multinational cooperation standard in the region. This has been your Pacific Pulse. I'm Air Force Staff Sergeant Douglas Lawrence.
2: This is your Kanto Connection. I'm Airman Ethan Manilastis. Paul Savarese, the general manager at the new Sano,

0: 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Check out our website, always being updated, newsauna.com. 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
1: That was your Conzo Connection. Thank you for listening. I'm Airman Ethan Manalassis.

0: 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If a Japanese person bows to you, a light nod of the head in return will usually suffice. Shaking hands is also appropriate, but it's best to wait for the other person to offer their hand first before offering yours.
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1: They'll be quarantined in Nebraska. I'm Dave Anthony, Fox News. The 18 passengers from the cruise ship stricken by a hantavirus outbreak flown by the U.S. government to a special facility. They landed early this morning. One tested positive and will be in a quarantine biocontainment unit. Another is showing mild symptoms. Other passengers being flown to other countries.
2: A French woman evacuated from the cruise ship hit by hantavirus is in the hospital, her health worsening, and tests confirm she has contracted the respiratory disease. Three passengers on the MV Hondius have died as a result of hantavirus. The ships docked in the Spanish island of Tenerife. Passengers were escorted to shore by staff in full body protective gear and breathing masks. The World Health Organization says the risk to public health is low.
1: Fox's Jonathan Savage. There's another outbreak on another cruise ship. The not nearly as deadly norovirus. The Caribbean Princess docked this morning at Port Canaveral in Florida with 115 passengers and crew infected. The norovirus-stricken ship will be cleaned and disinfected. There's no deal with Iran to end the conflict. President Trump called totally unacceptable Iran's counterproposal, and Israeli Prime Minister Benjamin Netanyahu tells CBS 60 Minutes.
3: It's not over because there's still nuclear material, enriched uranium that has to be taken out of Iran. There's still enrichment sites that have to be dismantled.
1: Fox's Trey Yingston, Tel Aviv.
4: The Wall Street Journal reports that the latest Iranian response doesn't resolve the U.S. demand for commitments in advance on the fate of Iran's nuclear program and its stockpile of highly enriched uranium. Nuclear issues would be negotiated over the next 30 days, they said. Iran proposes to have some of its highly enriched uranium diluted and the rest transferred to a third country. Now, Reuters reports a spokesperson for the Iranian Foreign Ministry claimed the response was not excessive and that the United States continues to have unreasonable demands.
1: Cole Allen due in court this hour in Washington. The suspect in the White House Correspondents' Dinner attack faces arraignment. 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
5: On May 10th, 1775, American soldiers and militia, including Ethan Allen and the Green Mountain Boys, launched a surprise attack and captured Fort Ticonderoga, a British weapons and supplies stronghold. This victory helped the Patriots to gain an advantage early in the Revolutionary War. On May 14th, 1804, Captain Meriwether Lewis and Lieutenant William Clark began their Corps of Discovery expedition from St. Charles, Missouri. Their goal was to explore the Louisiana Territory, discover water routes to the Pacific Ocean, and document new plants and landforms. Despite facing several challenges, they were successful in opening the West for expansion and increasing knowledge on the American frontier. And this has been this week's Reflective Moments of America's Military. Visit our website to learn more and stay tuned for more next week.
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7: The Minnesota Timberwolves are tied up two games apiece in their second-round playoff series after beating the Spurs 114-109. Anthony Edwards scored 36 points. Spurs star Victor Wembanyama was kicked out in the first half after throwing an elbow. The New York Knicks completed a four-game sweep, winning easily at Philadelphia 144-114. Two more playoff games on Monday night. The Wizards won the NBA's draft lottery. Among the four WNBA games, New York 2-0. Won in overtime at Washington. In the NHL playoffs, Anaheim tied two games apiece in its second rounder after beating Vegas 4-3. Montreal took a 2-1 lead over Buffalo after whipping the Sabres Sunday night 6-2. The golf winner in Charlotte was Chris Rayton from Norway. The NASCAR victory at Watkins Glen went to Shane Van Gisbergen. In Sunday night baseball, Tigers 6-3 over KC.
8: Turn it up. Hit after hit, day after day.

0: a Japanese cultural tidbit. Japanese names go by family name first and given name next. The order is opposite from American names. For example, the Japanese baseball player Shohei Ohtani is called Ohtani Shohei in Japanese. The order is reversed when you meet a Japanese person. And if you're not sure which one is their family or given name, ask them. See you again. Dewa mata.
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1: I'm Senior Airman Austin Wiley. In Japan, U.S. Marines with the 3rd Intelligence Battalion, 3rd Expeditionary Force Information Group conducted drone exploitation operations on Iishima Airfield during Kaiju Rain 26, an exercise focused on integrating multi-domain information capabilities, strengthening the U.S.-Japan alliance. And in Hawaii, multinational competitors conducted the Unknown Distance Road March on Schofield Barracks, concluding the inaugural Pacific Land Forces Team Readiness Challenge, an international competition amongst elite teams from across the Indo-Pacific, testing readiness, teamwork, and interoperability. And in the Pacific Ocean, Joint Task Force Southern Spear conducted multiple lethal kinetic strikes on vessels operated by designated terrorist organizations. Intelligence confirmed the vessels were transiting along known narco-trafficking routes while engaging in narco-trafficking operations. This has been your Pacific Pulse. I'm Senior Airman Austin Wiley.
2: It's time.
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4: This is your Kanto Connection. I'm Seaman Apprentice Evan Ayanazo. AFN's very own Hasano Yamazaki speaks about new regulations regarding power banks on commercial flights.
5: Today, I'll talk about three new rules. 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Second, no charging mid-flight. You're prohibited to recharge your power banks using outlets in the cabin. Three, you're prohibited to use the power bank to charge your other devices like smartphones, laptops during the flight.
4: Stay up to date with our services by following the AFN Tokyo Facebook page. That was your Kanto Connection. I'm Seaman Apprentice Evan Ayanazo.

0: Of all the food-induced insane things you two have done, this absolutely takes the cake.
1: Cake.
0: I'm serious, Shaggy. 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

0: on ABC News. I'm Brian Clark. The man accused of trying to attack the White House Correspondents' Dinner while armed with guns and knives last month pleaded not guilty today to federal charges. Cole Tomas Allen's attorney said they also might seek to have the prosecution removed because they were potential victims and because of their close ties to President Trump. On social media Sunday, the president called Iran's latest offer to end the war totally unacceptable, says ABC's chief Washington correspondent Jonathan Carl.
1: President Trump didn't say what specifically he objected to in Iran's counteroffer, but the future of Iran's nuclear program has been the major sticking point from the beginning. The president has sent mixed messages on Iran's nuclear material. In an interview last month, he said he didn't care about removing Iran's remaining stockpile of enriched uranium, saying, quote, "That's so far underground, I don't care about that."
0: Iran will be a topic of the president's trip to China this week. It was a trip home for 17 Americans from the Dutch ship impacted by hantavirus. And the CDC says one of those passengers has since tested positive. ABC's Victor Oquendo's in Omaha, Nebraska, near the National Quarantine Unit.
2: The American who tested for the Andes strain of the virus is being treated by the university's biocontainment unit. The CDC initially announcing there will be no mandatory quarantine for those who aren't showing symptoms. They will be allowed to either go home and self-monitor for 42 days or stay at the quarantine center. Those remaining Americans among the last group of passengers allowed to leave the Dutch cruise ship.
0: And the ship's captain, Jan Dobrogoski, released a message thanking everyone.
3: I've witnessed your caring, your unity, and quiet strength amongst everybody on board, guests and crew alike.
0: Authorities in Colorado have not said if they've identified the person who gained access to a runway at Denver International Airport Friday and was struck by a Frontier Airlines plane as it took off. You're listening to ABC.
4: On May 10th, 1775, American soldiers and militia, including Ethan Allen and the Green Mountain Boys, launched a surprise attack and captured Fort Ticonderoga, a British weapons and supplies stronghold. This victory helped the Patriots to gain an advantage early in the Revolutionary War. On May 14th, 1804, Captain Meriwether Lewis and Lieutenant William Clark began their Corps of Discovery expedition from St. Charles, Missouri. Their goal was to explore the Louisiana Territory, discover water routes to the Pacific Ocean, and document new plants and landforms. Despite facing several challenges, they were successful in opening the West for expansion and increasing knowledge on the American frontier. And this has been this week's Reflective Moments of America's Military. 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
6: The Minnesota Timberwolves tied up two games apiece in their second-round playoff series after beating the Spurs 114-109. Anthony Edwards scored 36 points. Spurs star Victor Wembanyama was kicked out in the first half after throwing an elbow. The New York Knicks completed a four-game sweep, winning easily at Philadelphia 144-114. Two more playoff games on Monday night. The Wizards won the NBA's draft lottery. Among the four WNBA games, New York 2-0. Won in overtime at Washington. In the NHL playoffs, Anaheim tied two games apiece in its second rounder after beating Vegas 4-3. Montreal took a 2-1 lead over Buffalo after whipping the Sabres Sunday night 6-2. The golf winner in Charlotte was Chris Rayton from Norway. The NASCAR victory at Watkins Glen went to Shane Van Gisbergen. In Sunday night baseball, Tigers 6-3 over KC.

0: mic.
1: Yo, what? 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
8: 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Ensure all cigarette packs have the Singapore Duty Paid mark. 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
1: I'm Air Force Staff Sergeant Douglas Lawrence. 8th Army has hosted their annual Pacific Victors Innovation Event in the Republic of Korea. Contestants pitched their concepts to 8th Army leadership, who would consider the top ideas for implementation in 8th Army operations and potentially across the entire U.S. Army. Marines stationed in Okinawa have collaborated with Japanese security guards to conduct a pepper spray training event. This event built confidence in non-lethal weapon use and had participants experience the firsthand effects of pepper spray. Soldiers from multiple nations have taken part in the inaugural Pacific Land Forces Team Readiness Challenge in Hawaii. This competition consisted of multiple team-based physical challenges to establish a new multinational cooperation standard in the region. This has been your Pacific Pulse. I'm Air Force Staff Sergeant Douglas Lawrence.
2: This is your Kanto Connection. I'm Airman Ethan Manilastis. Paul Savarese, the general manager at the Nusano, gives an update on the events and booking information relating to the Nusano.
3: So every second Saturday, we have a DJ-themed event. The theme changes every month. And every second Sunday is our traditional Sunday brunch. Second weekends are something to remember. So we're available online or by phone. We are very high demand, so we open up our booking window 6 months in advance, so it does sell quickly. But we will let you know on AFN and when we're talking to you if things open up. So we have some cancellations that opened up in August. So if you're looking to book in August, call now. 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
2: 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I'm Airman Ethan Manilastis.
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0: U.S. Forces Pet Owners. 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Even if your dog escapes from on-base housing, you're still accountable under Japanese law. Fighting breeds and large dogs must be leashed and strictly supervised at all times, on or off base. Failure to comply may result in fines or criminal penalties. For details, contact your local city office.
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1: They're back and quarantined. I'm Dave Anthony, Fox News. The passengers finally taken off a Hanta virus-stricken cruise ship. They landed in the U.S. early this morning.
2: You can be assured the medical staff at UNMC are highly trained and compassionate.
1: Nebraska Governor Jim Pillen, 16 Americans now at a special health facility in Omaha. Dr. Angela Hewlett says
3: they are doing well, actually. They are, currently do not have any symptoms and have a good appetite, although they're very tired, understandably, but it's been a really long journey for these folks.
1: Two others were flown to a different facility to be treated or monitored in Atlanta. One's tested positive for hantavirus, another has mild symptoms. The others evacuated from the ship yesterday in the Canary Islands are being taken to other countries. One got sick on the way to France, and her condition worsened today. The hantavirus outbreak killed three passengers. Cole Allen pleaded not guilty this morning in court in Washington, D.C.
4: Clad in an orange prison jumpsuit and shackles, he is charged with attempting to kill President Trump at the White House Correspondents Association dinner last month. Those charges also include assaulting an officer or employee of the U.S. with a deadly weapon and stem from a shot that hit a Secret Service officer during the incident. Allen is accused of storming through a security checkpoint at the dinner attended by many in the Trump administration while armed with guns and knives.
1: Fox's Tanya J. Powers. The day after Iran's counterproposal was rejected as totally unacceptable, President Trump tells Fox's John Roberts Iran's going to fold as he pushes to stop them from making nuclear weapons, demanding they give up enriched uranium.
5: Today, the president is at the White House, but much of this week he'll be spending his time in the air traveling to and from China. The president's meeting with Chinese President Xi Jinping could prove pivotal in forcing Iran to reach a deal. As the Wall Street Journal writes, President Xi also wants the fighting to stop as Middle East turmoil restricts China's oil supply and shrinks other countries' ability to buy Chinese goods.
1: That's Fox's Mark Meredith at the White House. Oil prices up 2% today. 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
6: On May 10th, 1775, American soldiers and militia, including Ethan Allen and the Green Mountain Boys, launched a surprise attack and captured Fort Ticonderoga, a British weapons and supplies stronghold. This victory helped the Patriots to gain an advantage early in the Revolutionary War. On May 14th, 1804, Captain Meriwether Lewis and Lieutenant William Clark began their Corps of Discovery expedition from St. Charles, Missouri. Their goal was to explore the Louisiana Territory, discover water routes to the Pacific Ocean, and document new plants and landforms. Despite facing several challenges, they were successful in opening the West for expansion and increasing knowledge on the American frontier. And this has been this week's Reflective Moments of America's Military. Visit our website to learn more and stay tuned for more next week.
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8: The Minnesota Timberwolves are tied up two games apiece in their second-round playoff series after beating the Spurs 114-109. Anthony Edwards scored 36 points. Spurs star Victor Wembanyama was kicked out in the first half after throwing an elbow. The New York Knicks completed a four-game sweep, winning easily at Philadelphia 144-114. Two more playoff games on Monday night. The Wizards won the NBA's draft lottery. Among the four WNBA games, New York 2-0. Won in overtime at Washington. In the NHL playoffs, Anaheim tied two games apiece in its second rounder after beating Vegas 4-3. Montreal took a 2-1 lead over Buffalo after whipping the Sabres Sunday night 6-2. The golf winner in Charlotte was Chris Rayton from Norway. The NASCAR victory at Watkins Glen went to Shane Van Gisbergen. In Sunday night baseball, Tigers 6-3 over KC.
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0: stop. 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
1: No, we can't. When they're stopped for passengers, we have to let them finish.
0: Why? It's not like we can hit them at the bus stop.
1: There could be people needing to cross the road that we don't know about, and by going around, we could hit them.
0: Yeah, that makes sense. We should wait.
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But knowing even a few simple Japanese phrases can get you moving again. If learning on your own has been a challenge, the Yokosuka Fleet and Family Support Center can help you with classes taught by native Japanese speakers. The classes are small, so you'll get plenty of practice and be able to speak confidently in no time flat. Imagine all the cool new experiences you'll be able to try with even some basic Japanese under your belt. Oh, this is my stop. Mata ne.

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2: I'm Senior Airman Austin Wiley. In Japan, U.S. Marines with the 3rd Intelligence Battalion, 3rd Expeditionary Force Information Group conducted drone exploitation operations on Iishima Airfield during Kaiju Rain 26, an exercise focused on integrating multi-domain information capabilities, strengthening the U.S.-Japan alliance. And in Hawaii, multinational competitors conducted the Unknown Distance Road March on Schofield Barracks, concluding the inaugural Pacific Land Forces Team Readiness Challenge, an international competition amongst elite teams from across the Indo-Pacific, testing readiness, teamwork, and interoperability. And in the Pacific Ocean, Joint Task Force Southern Spear conducted multiple lethal kinetic strikes on vessels operated by designated terrorist organizations. Intelligence confirmed the vessels were transiting along known narco trafficking routes while engaging in narco trafficking operations. This has been your Pacific Pulse. I'm Senior Airman Austin Wiley.
3: It's time
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5: 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I'm Seaman Apprentice Evan Ayanazo. AFN's very own Hasano Yamazaki speaks about new regulations regarding power banks on commercial flights.
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5: Stay up to date with our services by following the AFN Tokyo Facebook page. That was your Kanto Connection. I'm Seaman Apprentice Evan Ayanazo.

0: On August 8th, a 7.1 earthquake rattled southern Japan. Central and southern Japan remains vulnerable to additional quakes due to proximity to the Nankai Trough, a deep offshore fault line. In Japan, being prepared for natural disasters is always important. When prepping for natural disasters, always have an emergency bag ready. Bottled water, dry or canned food, a first aid kit, hygiene supplies, and a light source is paramount. And make sure your important documents are easily accessible.
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2: Here's a few words from NAF Atsugi's commanding officer, Captain Nicholas LeClaire, on what's happening at Atsugi.
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1: From ABC News, I'm Michelle Franzen. After rejecting Iran's proposal, President Trump at the White House today says his goal to end the conflict remains the same.
2: But I have a plan. You know, it is a very simple plan. I don't know why you don't say it like it is. Iran cannot have a nuclear weapon.
1: The president making the comments ahead of his trip to Beijing this week to hold talks with China's leader, with China potentially taking a bigger role in bridging a ceasefire and reopening the Strait of Hormuz. ABC's Karen Travers is at the White House.
3: The big sticking point for weeks, for months now, of course, has been Iran's nuclear program and their nuclear ambitions. The president has been very clear. He wants the United States to get Iran's enriched uranium. He said that last week. We're going to get it. That has been a red line for Iran. But it's not clear if that was something specific they put back in this. But again, it's been a sticking point for some time.
1: The blockade of the critical waterway leading to higher oil and gas prices at levels not seen in 4 years. American passengers who disembarked from the Dutch cruise ship hit by the Hanta virus outbreak arrived in Nebraska today to quarantine in a biocontainment unit for at least a few days. The CDC now says out of an abundance of caution. ABC's Victor Oquendo says another couple was taken to Atlanta.
4: The initial statement from the CDC was that there would not be any kind of mandatory quarantine. Now we know that at least these patients, I should say these people, those passengers that were transported off of that cruise ship, had a long journey here to Omaha, Nebraska. They will be here in Omaha for at least a few days.
1: The CDC says the decision was made to split up the passengers because of space issues in Nebraska. At a hearing today, Cole Allen, the suspect in the assassination attempt of President Trump at the White House Correspondents' Dinner, has pleaded not guilty to all four counts. Transportation Secretary Sean Duffy facing criticism for a five-part reality show he did with his family following U.S. landmarks, he says, to celebrate America's 250th anniversary. 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
5: On May 10th, 1775, American soldiers and militia, including Ethan Allen and the Green Mountain Boys, launched a surprise attack and captured Fort Ticonderoga, a British weapons and supplies stronghold. This victory helped the Patriots to gain an advantage early in the Revolutionary War. On May 14th, 1804, Captain Meriwether Lewis and Lieutenant William Clark began their Corps of Discovery expedition from St. Charles, Missouri. Their goal was to explore the Louisiana Territory, discover a water route to the Pacific Ocean, and document new plants and landforms. Despite facing several challenges, they were successful in opening the West for expansion and increasing knowledge on the American frontier. And this has been this week's Reflective Moments of America's Military. Visit our website to learn more and stay tuned for more next week.
0: From the Fox Sports Studios in Los Angeles, here's Steve DeSager.
6: The Minnesota Timberwolves are tied up 2 games apiece in their second-round playoff series after beating the Spurs 114-109. Anthony Edwards scored 36 points. Spurs star Victor Wembanyama was kicked out in the first half after throwing an elbow. The New York Knicks completed a 4-game sweep, winning easily at Philadelphia 144-114. Two more playoff games on Monday night. The Wizards won the NBA's draft lottery. Among the four WNBA games, New York 2-0. Won in overtime at Washington. In the NHL playoffs, Anaheim tied 2 games apiece in its second rounder after beating Vegas 4-3. Montreal took a 2-1 lead over Buffalo after whipping the Sabres Sunday night 6-2. The golf winner in Charlotte was Chris Rayton from Norway. The NASCAR victory at Watkins Glen went to Shane Van Gisbergen. In Sunday night baseball, Tigers 6-3 over KC.

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2: Vehicle accidents are a leading cause of preventable injuries. 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Distractions, bad weather, impairment, aggressive driving, and heavy traffic are just some of the risk factors that can lead to accidents. Ensure newly arrived personnel take their driving instructions seriously and understand the risks that come with driving overseas. Take the rules of the road seriously and make a commitment to driving safe while stationed in Japan.
3: Yokota Air Base has seen an increase in the amount of helmet infractions for bicycle riders. Riders are required to wear approved safety helmets with adjustable chin straps at all times. 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
4: Staying alive? 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
5: Hey, are you practicing CPR?
4: 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Like, the right beat, you know?
5: Are you sure you're doing that right?
4: I don't know, actually.
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4: 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Oh, I got it. I can buy myself flowers.
6: For more information and how to sign up for CPR certification classes,
4: write my name in the sand. Yeah, this is it.
6: Visit the Yokota Red Cross Facebook page.

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1: I'm Air Force Staff Sergeant Douglas Lawrence. 8th Army has hosted their annual Pacific Victors Innovation Event in the Republic of Korea. Contestants pitched their concepts to 8th Army leadership, who would consider the top ideas for implementation in 8th Army operations and potentially across the entire U.S. Army. Marines stationed in Okinawa have collaborated with Japanese security guards to conduct a pepper spray training event. This event built confidence in non-lethal weapon use and had participants experience the firsthand effects of pepper spray. Soldiers from multiple nations have taken part in the inaugural Pacific Land Forces Team Readiness Challenge in Hawaii. This competition consisted of multiple team-based physical challenges to establish a new multinational cooperation standard in the region. This has been your Pacific Pulse. I'm Air Force Staff Sergeant Douglas Lawrence.
2: This is your Kanto Connection. I'm Airman Ethan Manilastis. Paul Savarese, the general manager at the new Sano, gives an update on the events and booking information relating to the new Sano.
3: So every second Saturday, we have a DJ-themed event. The theme changes every month. And every second Sunday is our traditional Sunday brunch. Second weekends are something to remember. So we're available online or by phone. We are very high demand, so we open up our booking window 6 months in advance, so it does sell quickly. But we will let you know on AFN and when we're talking to you if things open up. So we have some cancellations that opened up in August. 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They can also let you know about the upcoming events. 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There's always something going on at the Sano.
2: 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Thank you for listening. I'm Airman Ethan Manilastis.
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5: Hey, I have a question.
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1: Plan for Iran. I'm Lisa Brady, Fox News.
2: It's a very simple plan. Iran cannot have a nuclear weapon, and they won't have a nuclear weapon. And they didn't want to go that far.
1: President Trump says a diplomatic solution is very possible, but he calls a counterproposal from Iran a piece of garbage, despite reports Iran had offered some concessions on its nuclear program.
2: Look, I've had to deal with them four or five times. They change their mind. They're very dishonorable people.
1: President also telling reporters Iran thinks he'll get bored or be pressured. He says there's no pressure, predicting a complete victory and also predicting again that gas prices will drop like a rock once the conflict does end. In the meantime, he says he'll suspend the federal gas tax to help lower prices. 18 Americans are back on U.S. soil after weeks aboard a cruise ship at the center of a deadly hantavirus outbreak.
3: The Americans disembarked the cruise in the Canary Islands Sunday and boarded a government medical flight to Nebraska, where all are quarantined, including one who tested positive for the hantavirus, who's being housed in a biocontainment unit at the University of Nebraska Medical Center, where Governor Jim Pillen says a strong plan is in place for the initial assessment.
4: And we're working diligently to ensure no one leaves this security in an unsecured way at an inappropriate time.
3: Also ensuring the best care possible, two other passengers are being quarantined at Emory University in Atlanta.
1: Fox's Jeff Manasso. Other passengers taken to other countries, including a French woman who tested positive and has hospitalized, her condition worsening overnight. The California man accused of trying to kill the president at a D.C. dinner event pleads not guilty to multiple federal charges. An attorney entering the plea for Cole Allen, who was handcuffed and shackled during today's arraignment. 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
5: Newscast. Military spouses want Congress to pass the Military Spouse Small Business Recognition Act.
6: More than 50 military spouse-owned businesses met with lawmakers and congressional staff on Thursday to advocate for legislation that seeks to designate military spouse-owned businesses as a disadvantaged category under the SBA's 8A Business Development Program. The designation would reduce borrowing costs for military spouse businesses by waiving SBA loan guarantee fees for loans up to $1 million. Anastasia Obis, Federal News Network.
5: And a group of Republican lawmakers is urging Army Secretary Dan Driscoll to implement a stalled rule that would allow individuals to carry firearms and other weapons on land managed by the Army Corps of Engineers. The lawmakers said that constituents in their districts have reached out to express concerns over this restriction. Find these stories and more at federalnewsnetwork.com. I'm Eric White.
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8: The Minnesota Timberwolves are tied up two games apiece in their second-round playoff series after beating the Spurs 114-109. Anthony Edwards scored 36 points. Spurs star Victor Wembanyama was kicked out in the first half after throwing an elbow. The New York Knicks completed a four-game sweep, winning easily at Philadelphia 144-114. Two more playoff games on Monday night. The Wizards won the NBA's draft lottery. Among the four WNBA games, New York 2-0. Won in overtime at Washington. In the NHL playoffs, Anaheim tied two games apiece in its second rounder after beating Vegas 4-3. Montreal took a 2-1 lead over Buffalo after whipping the Sabres Sunday night 6-2. The golf winner in Charlotte was Chris Rayton from Norway. The NASCAR victory at Watkins Glen went to Shane Van Gisbergen. In Sunday night baseball, Tigers 6-3 over KC.
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3: Dude, tonight was awesome.
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9: I'm A1C Vespri Walker. As guests in this country, we must ensure that we operate vehicles properly, safely, and consistent with both U.S. and Japanese laws. In Japan, the DUI levels start at 0.03 BAC. Japanese penalties can range for up to 3 years in prison or 500,000 yen. Additionally, persons riding as passengers of someone driving under the influence can be cited with fines ranging from 300,000 to 1 million yen or confinement from 2 to 5 years. Remember, safe and responsible driving in Japan must be everyone's goal.

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1: I'm Senior Airman Austin Wiley. In Japan, U.S. Marines with the 3rd Intelligence Battalion, 3rd Expeditionary Force Information Group conducted drone exploitation operations on Iishima Airfield during Kaiju Rain 26, an exercise focused on integrating multi-domain information capabilities, strengthening the U.S.-Japan alliance. And in Hawaii, multinational competitors conducted the Unknown Distance Road March on Schofield Barracks, concluding the inaugural Pacific Land Forces Team Readiness Challenge, an international competition amongst elite teams from across the Indo-Pacific, testing readiness, teamwork, and interoperability. And in the Pacific Ocean, Joint Task Force Southern Spear conducted multiple lethal kinetic strikes on vessels operated by designated terrorist organizations. Intelligence confirmed the vessels were transiting along known narco-trafficking routes while engaging in narco-trafficking operations. This has been your Pacific Pulse. I'm Senior Airman Austin Wiley.
2: It's time
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4: 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I'm Seaman Apprentice Evan Ayanazo. AFN's very own Hasano Yamazaki speaks about new regulations regarding power banks on commercial flights.
5: 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First, each passenger can bring up to two power banks with a capacity of 160 watt-hours or less, carry-on only. Second, no charging mid-flight. You're prohibited to recharge your power banks using outlets in the cabin. Three, you're prohibited to use the power bank to charge your other devices like smartphones, laptops during the flight.
4: Stay up to date with our services by following the AFN Tokyo Facebook page. That was your Kanto Connection. I'm Seaman Apprentice Evan Ayanazo.

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0: ABC News. I'm Michelle Franzen. Talks between the U.S. and Iran hitting a major hurdle. President Trump calling Iran's response to a ceasefire proposal weak.
1: Reiterating his position that Iran cannot have a nuclear weapon, President Trump on Monday signaled pessimism about the current state of the ceasefire between the U.S. and Iran, telling reporters,
2: It's unbelievably weak. I would call it the weakest right now. After reading the piece of garbage they sent us, I didn't even finish reading it. I said, I'm not going to waste my time reading it.
1: The president went on to say the ceasefire is on, quote, massive life support, but he insists he's not under any pressure to make a deal to end the conflict. Karen Travers, ABC News, the White House.
0: The president making those remarks during a maternal health event at the White House, where he announced the new moms.gov website for new and expecting mothers, along with initiatives he says that are aimed at improving fertility treatments and options. Passengers once on board that Dutch cruise ship due to hantavirus outbreak arrived in Omaha, Nebraska today, flown to a facility to quarantine. ABC's Victor Okendo says one couple was taken to Atlanta and one tested positive.
3: 17 Americans, one British national who lives here in the U.S. Two of them now in Atlanta. They're at Emory. They're being evaluated there at the moment. It is unclear to us why they were separated from the rest of this group.
0: The CDC says space issues in Nebraska led to sending the two passengers to Atlanta. Residents in western and mountain states bracing for searing temperatures this week. ABC News meteorologist Kenton Joecki says it could break records.
4: It's a heat wave that's going to already be lasting for days by the time it's over, because we're looking at records again today for places like Reno, Las Vegas as well, Salt Lake City, and Phoenix. You're at 109 potentially for your high temperature. If you reach 110, you are tying a record for you folks, too.
0: For parts of the South today, severe storms are the threat. 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
5: On May 10th, 1775, American soldiers and militia, including Ethan Allen and the Green Mountain Boys, launched a surprise attack and captured Fort Ticonderoga, a British weapons and supplies stronghold. This victory helped the Patriots to gain an advantage early in the Revolutionary War. On May 14, 1804, Captain Meriwether Lewis and Lieutenant William Clark began their Corps of Discovery expedition from St. Charles, Missouri. Their goal was to explore the Louisiana Territory, discover a water route to the Pacific Ocean, and document new plants and landforms. Despite facing several challenges, they were successful in opening the West for expansion and increasing knowledge on the American frontier. And this has been this week's Reflective Moments of America's Military. Visit our website to learn more and stay tuned for more next week.
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7: The Minnesota Timberwolves are tied up two games apiece in their second-round playoff series after beating the Spurs 114-109. Anthony Edwards scored 36 points. Spurs star Victor Wembanyama was kicked out in the first half after throwing an elbow. The New York Knicks completed a four-game sweep, winning easily at Philadelphia 144-114. Two more playoff games on Monday night. The Wizards won the NBA's draft lottery. Among the four WNBA games, New York 2-0. Won in overtime at Washington. In the NHL playoffs, Anaheim tied two games apiece in its second rounder after beating Vegas 4-3. Montreal took a 2-1 lead over Buffalo after whipping the Sabres Sunday night 6-2. The golf winner in Charlotte was Chris Rayton from Norway. The NASCAR victory at Watkins Glen went to Shane Van Gisbergen. In Sunday night baseball, Tigers 6-3 over KC.
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2: How do you use chopsticks?
5: Like this, see? 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
2: Can't I just use it like a toothpick?
5: No, never stick your chopsticks upright, especially into a bowl of rice.
2: All right. Hey, pass me that gyoza.
5: Yeah, and that's another thing. Don't pass food from your chopsticks to someone else's.
2: Why are there so many chopstick rules?
5: It's bad etiquette to do those things at the table in Japan because they're similar to rituals performed at funerals.
2: Oh.
5: Yeah, but hey, we can always just ask for a fork. Sumimasen.

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1: I'm Air Force Staff Sergeant Douglas Lawrence. 8th Army has hosted their annual Pacific Victors Innovation Event in the Republic of Korea. Contestants pitched their concepts to 8th Army leadership, who would consider the top ideas for implementation in 8th Army operations and potentially across the entire U.S. Army. Marines stationed in Okinawa have collaborated with Japanese security guards to conduct a pepper spray training event. This event built confidence in non-lethal weapon use and had participants experience the firsthand effects of pepper spray. Soldiers from multiple nations have taken part in the inaugural Pacific Land Forces Team Readiness Challenge in Hawaii. This competition consisted of multiple team-based physical challenges to establish a new multinational cooperation standard in the region. This has been your Pacific Pulse. I'm Air Force Staff Sergeant Douglas Lawrence.
2: This is your Kanto Connection. I'm Airman Ethan Manilastis. Paul Savarese, the general manager at the new Sano, gives an update on the events and booking information relating to the new Sano.
3: So every second Saturday, we have a DJ-themed event. The theme changes every month. And every second Sunday is our traditional Sunday brunch. Second weekends are something to remember. So we're available online or by phone. We are very high demand, so we open up our booking window 6 months in advance, so it does sell quickly. But we will let you know on AFN and when we're talking to you if things open up. So we have some cancellations that opened up in August. So if you're looking to book in August, call now. 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But all those events we talked about, you can call 229-8003. They can also let you know about the upcoming events. Check out our website, always being updated, newsauna.com. Like us on Facebook and Instagram. There's always something going on at the sauna.
2: That was your Kanto Connection. Thank you for listening. I'm Airman Ethan Manilastis.

0: Welcome back to Things I Learned the Hard Way. Train etiquette in Japan is very important. While riding the train, it's considered rude to talk on the phone, play music, or have loud conversations. But did you know that it's also bad manners to take up too much space on the train? That's right. When on trains, try to make yourself as small as possible. For example, place your bag in your lap when sitting or in between your feet while standing. Happy travels.
1: 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Here's a few words from NAF Atsugi's commanding officer, Captain Nicholas LeClaire, on what's happening at Atsugi.
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0: Welcome back to Things I Learned the Hard Way. In this edition, we're talking about fashion. Did you know it's customary to remove your shoes in several locations throughout Japan? For example, when entering someone's home or at certain restaurants. But you might not know that most fitting rooms in Japanese stores require you to remove your shoes as well. Be courteous and leave your shoes outside changing rooms when shopping for clothes off-base.

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1: Hope for diplomacy. I'm Lisa Brady, Fox News. But the president has discouraging words about a ceasefire with Iran after rejecting the latest peace proposal.
2: President Trump says a counteroffer from Iran over the weekend is garbage, and the ceasefire is now unbelievably weak.
3: I would say the ceasefire is on massive life support.
2: The president has warned of resuming a bombing campaign if Iran fails to reach a deal with the U.S. that includes never having a nuclear weapon.
3: But in Iran, they have the moderates that died to make a deal, and then you have the lunatics, and I guess they're a little bit afraid of the lunatics.
2: President Trump is traveling to Beijing this week to meet with Chinese President Xi Jinping, a summit where Iran is expected to be a top issue.
1: Fox's Jared Halpern at the White House. The president also says he wants to suspend the federal gas tax, currently 18 cents a gallon. That would require approval from Congress. President Trump praising health officials in Nebraska, where Americans from a hantavirus-infected cruise ship were sent.
3: Now, the one thing with this one is that it's much harder to catch. And we've had it for a long time. It's been around for a long time. People are very familiar with it.
1: This is federal health officials defend U.S. readiness to handle this kind of situation, rejecting any suggestion there's a potential impact from cuts to the CDC or other agencies. Two Americans have since been transferred to another specialized facility in Atlanta for monitoring, including one with hantavirus symptoms, while 16 others remain in Nebraska. Governor Jim Pillen offering reassurance.
4: No one who poses a risk to public health is walking out the front door of the streets of Omaha or beyond.
1: One of the American passengers testing positive for the virus. Health officials consider the risk to the general public to be low, with close, prolonged contact needed to spread even a rare strain of the virus that can spread person to person. 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
5: This is your News in One. Reporting for AFN Europe, I'm Airman First Class Nova Nzeimana. U.S. service members utilized and operated a variety of emerging technology throughout Exercise African Lion across multiple locations in Morocco. The exercise integrated more than 30 U.S.-based technology vendors to test cost-effective capabilities and use innovation that drives readiness and lethality. J6, Chief Technical Advisor, U.S. Africa Command, Army Chief Warrant Officer 4, Brian Duncan, says African Lion prepares U.S. and partner service members to integrate innovative technology on the battlefield.
6: United States Africa Command's current efforts are enhancing partner integration into our common operational picture. We are actively evaluating and testing new methods alongside U.S. Army Southern European Task Force Africa, leveraging a hardware-agnostic platform that efficiently integrates and shares diverse data types across multiple partners.
5: That was your News in One. I'm Airman First Class Nova Nzeimana.
0: From the Fox Sports Studios in Los Angeles, here's Steve DeSager.
7: The Minnesota Timberwolves are tied up two games apiece in their second-round playoff series after beating the Spurs 114-109. Anthony Edwards scored 36 points. Spurs star Victor Wembanyama was kicked out in the first half after throwing an elbow. The New York Knicks completed a four-game sweep, winning easily at Philadelphia 144-114. Two more playoff games on Monday night. The Wizards won the NBA's draft lottery. Among the four WNBA games, New York 2-0. Won in overtime at Washington. In the NHL playoffs, Anaheim tied two games apiece in its second rounder after beating Vegas 4-3. Montreal took a 2-1 lead over Buffalo after whipping the Sabres Sunday night 6-2. The golf winner in Charlotte was Chris Rayton from Norway. The NASCAR victory at Watkins Glen went to Shane Van Gisbergen. In Sunday night baseball, Tigers 6-3 over KC.
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0: going for PR today, bro?
1: Yeah, my girlfriend broke up with me. Pain's my fuel now.
0: Yo, my dude is going through it. Somebody turn up the jams.
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8: 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Life is good. 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

to a sneaky link. 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Side.

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1: I'm Senior Airman Austin Wiley. In Japan, U.S. Marines with the 3rd Intelligence Battalion, 3rd Expeditionary Force Information Group conducted drone exploitation operations on Iishima Airfield during Kaiju Rain 26, an exercise focused on integrating multi-domain information capabilities, strengthening the U.S.-Japan alliance. And in Hawaii, multinational competitors conducted the Unknown Distance Road March on Schofield Barracks, concluding the inaugural Pacific Land Forces Team Readiness Challenge, an international competition amongst elite teams from across the Indo-Pacific, testing readiness, teamwork, and interoperability. And in the Pacific Ocean, Joint Task Force Southern Spear conducted multiple lethal kinetic strikes on vessels operated by designated terrorist organizations. Intelligence confirmed the vessels were transiting along known narco trafficking routes while engaging in narco trafficking operations. This has been your Pacific Pulse. I'm Senior Airman Austin Wiley.
2: It's time.
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4: This is your Kanto Connection. I'm Seaman Apprentice Evan Ayanazo. AFN's very own Hasano Yamazaki speaks about new regulations regarding power banks on commercial flights.
5: 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First, each passenger can bring up to two power banks with a capacity of 160 watt hours or less, carry-on only. Second, no charging mid-flight. You're prohibited to recharge your power banks using outlets in the cabin. Three, you're prohibited to use the power bank to charge your other devices like smartphones, laptops during the flight.
4: 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That was your Kanto Connection. I'm Seaman Apprentice Evan Ayanazo.

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3: Time to strike on out. 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
4: Here's a few words from the Command Sergeant Major of U.S. Army Garrison Japan, Rick Meeker, on what's going on around Camp Zama.
5: Every year we do the Salute to the Nations. This year it's going to be Saturday, the June 27th. We'll host it from 3 to 9 p.m. And it'll be live music, some great food and fireworks finale. We ask that our SFRGs should sign up now to get their booths and menus locked in. And this is always a phenomenal event for both our on-base personnel and our host nation neighbors.
6: When driving in Japan, traveling up to 30 kilometers over the speed limit results in a blue ticket or minor offense. Traveling over 30 kilometers above the speed limit is a pink ticket or criminal offense. Penalties range from fines to imprisonment, so obey the posted speed limit at all times.
7: I'm...
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8: 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Every time you run a red light, every time you break traffic laws, abide the traffic laws to avoid traffic selfies. Remember, a safe journey is the best snapshot of all.
7: You know what? You're right.

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2: From ABC News, I'm Michelle Franzen. Health officials say 17 Americans and one British national living in the U.S. are now in quarantine at medical facilities in Nebraska and Georgia. The majority in Omaha. ABC's Steve Osunsami says two patients are at Emory Hospital in Atlanta.
3: In a statement from Emory Hospital, they say that they're working in coordination with local, state, and federal partners, that they've received two passengers here from the cruise ship following the outbreak. One is symptomatic and is receiving care in Emory's biocontainment unit, and one is asymptomatic currently, identified as a close contact, and is undergoing evaluation and monitoring.
2: President Trump rejecting Iran's response to a ceasefire memo. The U.S. and Iran remain stalled over reopening the Strait of Hormuz and also Iran's nuclear ambitions. ABC's Karen Travers has more.
4: The big sticking point for weeks, for months now, of course, has been Iran's nuclear program and their nuclear ambitions. The president has been very clear. He wants the United States to get Iran's enriched uranium. He said that last week. We're going to get it. That has been a red line for Iran. But it's not clear if that was something specific they put back in this. But again, it's been a sticking point for some time.
2: A nonprofit conservation group has launched a legal battle to try to stop the repainting of the Lincoln Memorial reflecting pool.
5: In a lawsuit filed Monday, a nonprofit called the Cultural Landscape Foundation argued that Trump needs approval from Congress to alter the Lincoln Memorial because it's a historical landmark. Trump has defended his attempt to repaint the reflecting pool in a shade of blue called American flag blue and renovate the site.
6: And over the years as a developer, I've probably built more than 100 swimming pools.
5: The nonprofit is asking a judge to halt the renovations until the Trump administration gets congressional approval. Peter Haralambos, ABC News.
2: On Wall Street today, stocks ending higher led by tech shares. 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
7: On May 10th, 1775, American soldiers and militia, including Ethan Allen and the Green Mountain Boys, launched a surprise attack and captured Fort Ticonderoga, a British weapons and supplies stronghold. This victory helped the Patriots to gain an advantage early in the Revolutionary War. On May 14th, 1804, Captain Meriwether Lewis and Lieutenant William Clark began their Corps of Discovery expedition from St. Charles, Missouri. Their goal was to explore the Louisiana Territory, discover water routes to the Pacific Ocean, and document new plants and landforms. Despite facing several challenges, they were successful in opening the West for expansion and increasing knowledge on the American frontier. And this has been this week's Reflective Moments of America's Military. Visit our website to learn more and stay tuned for more next week.
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8: In the NBA, ESPN reports that San Antonio Spurs star Victor Wembanyama will not be suspended or fined for elbowing Naz Reid of the Minnesota Timberwolves in Game 4 of the Western Conference semifinals last night. The Timberwolves won Game 4 to tie the series at 2 wins apiece. Game 5 Tuesday at San Antonio. ESPN also reported the Milwaukee Bucks are seeking trade offers for Giannis Antetokounmpo. The NFL announced that John Harbaugh will make his regular season debut as the head coach of the New York Giants on September 13th at home against the Dallas Cowboys on Sunday Night Football. The Los Angeles Chargers signed tight end David Njoku to a one-year contract. The Pittsburgh Steelers signed place kicker Chris Boswell to a four-year, $28 million contract extension through the 2030 campaign.
0: One voice.

0: How have you been?
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1: It really does help to have someone to talk to.
0: So tell me, what's been stressing you out?
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1: I'm Air Force Staff Sergeant Douglas Lawrence. 8th Army has hosted their annual Pacific Victors Innovation Event in the Republic of Korea. Contestants pitched their concepts to 8th Army leadership, who would consider the top ideas for implementation in 8th Army operations and potentially across the entire U.S. Army. Marines stationed in Okinawa have collaborated with Japanese security guards to conduct a pepper spray training event. This event built confidence in non-lethal weapon use and had participants experience the firsthand effects of pepper spray. Soldiers from multiple nations have taken part in the inaugural Pacific Land Forces Team Readiness Challenge in Hawaii. This competition consisted of multiple team-based physical challenges to establish a new multinational cooperation standard in the region. This has been your Pacific Pulse. I'm Air Force Staff Sergeant Douglas Lawrence.
2: This is your Kanto Connection. I'm Airman Ethan Manilastis. Paul Savarese, the general manager at the Nusano, gives an update on the events and booking information relating to the Nusano.
3: So every second Saturday, we have a DJ-themed event. 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And every second Sunday is our traditional Sunday brunch. 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So we're available online or by phone. We are very high demand. So we open up our booking window 6 months in advance, so it does sell quickly. 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So we have some cancellations that opened up in August. 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
2: 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Thank you for listening. I'm Airman Ethan Manilastis.

0: bacon, ground beef, mango, celery, kiwi, chicken wings. This might sound like a grocery list, but it's actually items that are prohibited for import into Japan. According to the Ministry of Agriculture, Forestry and Fisheries of Japan, those who bring meat products, vegetables, or fruits into Japan may face, including imprisonment for up to 3 years or a fine of up to 3 million yen. Know the laws of your host nation and follow them.
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0: fights over new maps. I'm Lisa Brady, Fox News. Democrats in Virginia asking the U.S. Supreme Court to invalidate last week's ruling from the state Supreme Court, which blocked new congressional maps on a procedural issue. Also just getting word that Alabama is asking the U.S. Supreme Court to intervene in a redistricting fight. And one more note from the high court, access to an abortion pill is being extended for now, at least until Thursday, while the review of restrictions on mifepristone continues. Federal health officials pushing back on concern that cuts to federal agencies may be hurting preparedness to deal with a hantavirus outbreak.
1: The Centers for Disease Control and Prevention and the Department of Health and Human Services, including, here's who Trump fired, cruise ship inspectors, port health station staff, disease detectives, and others.
0: Senate Minority Leader Chuck Schumer, Medicaid and Medicare Administrator Dr. Mehmet Oz telling reporters,
2: the country's prepared, the CDC is focused on it, and the agency is well aware of the opportunities to actually treat this problem, not just try to prevent it in the future, but treat it if it happens now.
0: 16 U.S. citizens evacuated from the cruise ship hit by a deadly outbreak are now at a special hospital in Nebraska for monitoring. Two others at a facility in Atlanta. Discouraging words about the ceasefire with Iran.
3: After rejecting a counteroffer from Iran over the weekend, President Trump tells me the ceasefire is now on life support.
4: Where the doctor walks in and says, sir, your loved one has approximately a 1% chance of living.
3: The president calls the latest proposal from Iran totally unacceptable and garbage.
0: Fox's Jared Halpern at the White House. Until the conflict ends, the president says he would support a temporary suspension of the federal gas tax to help lower prices. Missouri Republican Senator Josh Hawley just proposing a bill that would do that. 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
5: 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The Air Force Research Laboratory is undergoing its biggest organizational change in nearly three decades. The laboratory now features seven major organizations, including new mission-focused directorates for air warfare, space warfare, information and spectrum warfare. 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Federal News Network's Jason Miller tells us more.
6: Military services and defense agencies have a new standardized process to identify, rationalize, and modernize business systems. 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DoD has thousands of business systems and has been trying to rationalize and modernize them for more than two decades. 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
5: 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I'm Michelle Sandefort.
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8: In the NBA, ESPN reports that San Antonio Spurs star Victor Wembanyama will not be suspended or fined for elbowing Naz Reid of the Minnesota Timberwolves in Game 4 of the Western Conference semifinals last night. The Timberwolves won Game 4 to tie the series at two wins apiece. Game 5 Tuesday at San Antonio. ESPN also reported the Milwaukee Bucks are seeking trade offers for Giannis Antetokounmpo. The NFL announced that John Harbaugh will make his regular season debut as the head coach of the New York Giants on September 13th at home against the Dallas Cowboys on Sunday Night Football. The Los Angeles Chargers signed tight end David Njoku to a one-year contract. The Pittsburgh Steelers signed place kicker Chris Boswell to a four-year, $28 million contract extension through the 2030 campaign.
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6:11 on this terrific Tuesday. Good morning, Kanto Plays. Minasan, ohayou gozaimasu. Oh my goodness, it's a terrific Tuesday. I got a lot of stuff, at least in my personal life, that I'm looking forward to this week, especially the Friendship Festival happening on Yokota this weekend. Definitely make sure to stay tuned for more information on that. But everyone, we have our typical morning segments here on the Kanto Kickstart with yours truly, Airman Ethan Manalassis, a.k.a. Manny on the mic. And we are here talking about the Manny on the Mic Morning Money Minute later, where I talk about the U.S. market, the economy, and its influencing factors in just 1 minute. Yeah, it's Tuesday today, but for the States, it is Monday. Markets just opened after a big weekend. It's time to talk about what happened over the weekend. That, and of course, the WOD segment, or the Word of the Day segment, where I throw you a new Japanese word of the day, tell you how to pronounce it, when to use it, so you can be a little better as ambassadors. Well, in terms of pronouncing it, I'll try my best. You know, we're all here. We're here learning. We're here listening. We're here. We're here. Oh my goodness, we're here. We're here another day, another dollar, another day that we're listening to the Kanto Kickstart with Airman Ethan Manalassis. Listen to your favorite music right here on Haven Tokyo Legal, serving America's best.

0: Dude, check out my new drone I bought.
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3: 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Ensure newly arrived personnel take their driving instructions seriously and understand the risks that come with driving overseas. 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

0: This is Hisano with your Japanese culture tip. A few basic words and phrases in Japanese will go a long way, and locals will be very impressed and happy with your honest attempt at speaking their language. Sumimasen is excuse me, and also can be used for sorry. And wakarimasen is I don't know or I don't understand. These are some good-to-know phrases for beginners. See you again. Dewa mata.
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3: 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We'll host it from 3 to 9 p.m. It'll be live music, some great food and fireworks finale. 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

7:18 on this terrific Tuesday. I wanted to talk a little bit about spiritual fitness, especially because I believe that later this hour, I'm going to be talking a little bit about like consciousness and existential thoughts. I want to preface it with like spiritual talk when it comes to like, you know, your chapel. So being in the military, both in and outside of uniform, it could be very, very stressful. So if you're looking for just a moment of like peace or reflection, your local chapel is there to help you with a variety of services for different faiths and a supportive community. You will find a welcoming spiritual home. And I think I also fell into this like mindset when I first heard about the chapel, where it's like, oh, the chapel is just for people that are like, you know, like believe in this religion or think this way. It is literally for everybody. It is for everybody. If you just want a moment to someone to talk to, someone for a peace and reflection, they have so many different services upon the chapel, and not just talking to a chaplain. They have so many different services. You do some research, find out where your chapel is on your installation. They're there for seeking guidance, fellowship. If you are religious, a quiet space to pray, and the base chapel there is there for you. So stop in today, contact your chapel through your installations operator. They are there for you. It is a nice place to calm down, relax, find some peace in oneself, especially because the military life can be so very stressful. But yes, right after this song, we're going to talk a little bit about consciousness. We're going to be talking about an experience I had yesterday night, so please make sure to stay tuned for that. Coming up here on AFN Tokyo, the Eagle, serving America's best.

0: 7:23, I mentioned that I would talk a little bit about an existential realization that I had last night when I went to a concert. So it doesn't really matter what the concert's like, who it was, who was playing. It was a small gig, but the name has a bad word in it, so I can't talk about it on the air. But that's besides the point. It's more of like what I noticed while I was listening to this band. So I was watching this band play, right? And they all had different outfits on, you know? And I thought to myself, you know, they all had different outfits on. Some of them had like really beautiful guitars. Some of them had like was just really into their drums. And I was looking at these players and I was thinking to myself, like that person right there, like they put on those clothes. They looked in the mirror, put on those clothes, you know, they chose that guitar once in their life. And it's so interesting that like people have their own lives, if that makes sense. Like, okay, I was looking up the word Sonder, and if you don't know what Sonder means, well, Sonder is the profound, sudden realization that every random passerby is living life as vivid, complex, and chaotic as your own. It's the awareness that you are merely a background character in thousands of other people's stories filled with their own ambitions, friends, routines, and worries. And I even think about it like right now, I, manning the mic, me, Ethan Manlassis, Airman Ethan Manlassis, I am a background character in your life. Like, you are a listener. You're listening to me, but like I'm just background here. I'm just some person on the radio. I'm just some guy on the radio that tells you about like what's on your insulation and I tell you about like, you know, the Japanese word of the day. But I'm just some random person. But I have like I have my own really complex, really vivid, really just chaotic life. And it's interesting that like we all have that. It's like every single person that passes you by, every car that's on the road, like that car right next to you, that person has just as a chaotic life. Maybe they're late for work. Maybe they have like a, you know, kids that they're trying to get home to, whatever it is. Like they have their own really vivid, really deep life. And it's weird to think about because I feel like we get so stuck up in like our own, I don't know, life. We get so, at least for me, maybe I'm not speaking for everybody, but I get very like kind of selfish in the way that I think where like, I only really think about myself and I feel like that I'm like this really special, really important main character, but really I'm no special than anybody else, like anybody else. I'm just a normal person. So I don't really know where I was going with that. It was more just a realization. I thought it was really, really cool. Just like, you know, obviously I know everyone has a life, but it's cool to think about. You know, it's cool to think about, you know, that person over there, you know, they got dressed that way. They, you know, they put on that outfit, looked in the mirror, they picked the guitar out. I don't know. It was cool. I want to talk a little bit more on that, but I'm running out of time in this segment here. Looking at the weather in Atsugi, 66 degrees and mostly cloudy, hitting a high of 75 degrees later today, dropping down to 58 degrees later tonight. Looks like it's going to be mostly cloudy weather for these next couple of days. So please go on a run or something. It's very, very nice out. Look at the DODQ, the currency exchange rate for the United States dollar is 153 Japanese yen. Yeah, I'll talk a little bit more about Sonder, talk more about like profound realization of other people's conscious beings, but that's going to be right after some of your favorite music right here on AFN Tokyo the Eagle, serving America's best.
1: You see that girl? There's just something about her. I just...

0: This is Pacific Pulse. I'm Senior Airman Austin Wiley. In Japan, U.S. Marines with the 3rd Intelligence Battalion, 3rd Expeditionary Force Information Group conducted drone exploitation operations on Iishima Airfield during Kaiju Rain 26, an exercise focused on integrating multi-domain information capabilities, strengthening the U.S.-Japan alliance. And Hawaii multinational competitors conducted the unknown distance remark on Schofield Barracks, concluding the inaugural Pacific Land Forces Team Readiness Challenge, an international competition amongst elite teams from across the Indo-Pacific, testing readiness, teamwork, and interoperability. And in the Pacific Ocean, Joint Task Force Southern Spear conducted multiple lethal kinetic strikes on vessels operated by designated terrorist organizations. Intelligence confirmed the vessels were transiting along known narco-trafficking routes while engaging in narco-trafficking operations. This has been your Pacific Pulse. I'm Senior Airman Austin Wiley.
1: It's time
2: to take a look around the Kanto Plain.
3: This is your Kanto Connection. I'm Seaman Apprentice Evan Ayanazo. AFN's very own Hasano Yamazaki speaks about new regulations regarding power banks on commercial flights.
4: Today, I'll talk about three new rules. 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
3: Stay up to date with our services by following the AFN Tokyo Facebook page. That was your Kanto Connection. I'm Seaman Apprentice Evan Ayanazo.
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6: Yeah.

7:38 this Tuesday, we're on the topic of just spiritual reflection. And I'm obviously just need to mention, earlier this hour, I talked about the chapel services. But I do want to mention one of the services called the chaplain. The chaplain is there to listen to you. Basically, I mean, life in the military can be really, really challenging, but you do not have to go through it alone. Your base chaplains are there to offer you confidential counseling and support no matter your beliefs. So whether you're dealing with stress, relationship issues, or just need some time, just someone to talk to, a chaplain is there to listen to you. So your spiritual readiness is your mission readiness. Please be in line with your, you know, mental health. Speak to a chaplain today. Speak to the mental health office on your installation if you're ever struggling with anything there. There are so many resources out there, and it is not weak to ask for help. 100% reach out to your chaplain if you need just some kind of confidential counseling, especially, you know, this hour we're talking a little bit more existential. We're thinking a little bit more, you know, outside of box, being aware of other people's thinking. It's good to take in consideration how you feel, you know, see how you're feeling, see how you're thinking, keep yourself accountable, and of course, make sure that you're mentally healthy here on this terrific Tuesday.

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10: 7:44 on this terrific Tuesday morning. Minasan, ohayou gozaimasu. Good morning, Kanto Plains. We are here on the Kanto Kickstarter. Of course, you're listening to Airman Ethan Manalassis, a.k.a. Manny on the mic. Tune in to Kanto Kickstarter here. We had a huge Kanto Kickstarter day today, but we are ending it off with Sonder. I talked a little bit about what Sonder was earlier this hour, but I'll give a little bit of a refresher. Sonder is the profound, sudden realization that every random passerby is living their own vivid, complex, and chaotic life just like you are. It's like that awareness that you are merely a background character in thousands of people's other stories and lives. Just like how I'm a background character in your life, you're technically a background character in my life. So just like that realization is what Sonder is. Well, we talked about what Sonder was earlier, but we never really like had any closure with it. We kind of just talked about what it was, maybe it even left people with a kind of a sad feeling, but I want to make light of it because Sonder is a really, really good thing. Because Sonder forces us to break out of like our own self-centered perspectives and acknowledge the hidden humanity in everybody around us. You know, you look at any stranger and you realize that they were fighting their own battles, they're having their own secrets, they're chasing their own dreams just like you are. Everybody has dreams, you know, they're all having their own goals. And it becomes impossible not to treat these people with more respect and more kindness because you are now like aware of them being as human as you. You know what I mean? And kindness, oh my goodness, kindness is the only thing that really matters. And as humans, you know, we all experience struggle, we all experience that pain, but no one escapes that. No one escapes that. So the only way that we have, the only thing that we really have is to treat each other with respect. That's the most important part about being alive. Like earlier I got a haircut, right? And there was someone that gave me a compliment on it and I felt so good about it. I felt so good that I'm even talking about it on the radio right now, but just like that kindness, just someone giving you a compliment, like that feels so good. That's the only thing we really have. So kindness is just the only thing that matters. Make it a goal today to give out some kind of compliment, you know, help somebody carry their groceries or just help somebody in need, because we need more people like you. We need more people that just aren't hating this world. We need more people that are just expressing love. We just need more love in this world. Please, please share some love today. Share some help. Help somebody in need. Help one person today while listening to your favorite music here on AFN Tokyo. But before we let you go, I want to talk a little bit about the weather in Tokyo. Right now, we're having partly cloudy weather. Looks like it's 67 degrees, hitting a high of 78 degrees later today, dropping down to 57 degrees later tonight. Looks like the rest of the rest of the couple days here will be cloudy and partly cloudy weather. So perfect time to get a run in if you're looking forward to that. According to the DoD Community Bank, the currency exchange rate for every United States dollar is 153 Japanese yen. And before you go, I want to say just one last kind of message out there. And while it can be really isolating to realize how small you are in this giant world, right? Just how, like how you're a background character in my life, even though that might be a little isolating to feel, it's actually really, really comforting just to a shared human experiencing struggle. And I think that's what makes us human. I think that's what makes us human. I think that's what makes us appreciate life a little bit more. So I ask you, appreciate life, explore this beautiful host nation, help somebody out new, and of course, listen to your favorite music right here on AFN Tokyo The Eagle, serving America's best.

0: hanging by a thread. I'm Lee Silicera, Fox News. President Trump rejecting the response from Iran to the U.S. proposal.
1: President Trump says a counteroffer from Iran over the weekend is garbage, and the ceasefire is now unbelievably weak.
2: I would say the ceasefire is on massive life support.
1: The president has warned of resuming a bombing campaign if Iran fails to reach a deal with the U.S. that includes never having a nuclear weapon.
2: But in Iran, they have the moderates and dying to make a deal. And then you have the lunatics. And I guess they're a little bit afraid of the lunatics.
1: President Trump is traveling to Beijing this week to meet with Chinese President Xi Jinping, a summit where Iran is expected to be a top issue.
0: Fox's Jared Halpern at the White House, the president posting on Truth Social that he's looking forward to his trip to China, which he called an amazing country with a leader respected by all. Two patients affected with hantavirus from the ship where three people died have been taken to Atlanta's Emory University, where health officials say they're being monitored.
3: The individuals that return today and their families, we are focused on delivering safe, respectful care and transparent communication. To the American public, we want you to know that we are here to protect your health and to ensure American communities remain healthy and safe.
0: The CDC's Dr. David Fitter. People from more than 20 countries have entered quarantine. A French woman was the latest to be confirmed as infected. Meanwhile, Senate Democratic leader Chuck Schumer says he's concerned the government won't be able to respond if hantavirus spreads further.
4: Centers for Disease Control and Prevention and the Department of Health and Human Services, including here's who Trump fired: cruise ship inspectors, port health station staff, disease detectives, and others.
0: World Health Organization recommends 6 weeks of monitoring as the disease runs course. 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
5: This is your News in One. Reporting for AFN Europe, I'm Airman First Class Nova Nzeimana. 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The exercise integrated more than 30 U.S.-based technology vendors to test cost-effective capabilities and use innovation that drives readiness and lethality. J6, Chief Technical Advisor, U.S. Africa Command, Army Chief Warrant Officer 4, Brian Duncan, says African Lion prepares U.S. and partner service members to integrate innovative technology on the battlefield.
6: United States Africa Command's current efforts are enhancing partner integration into our common operational picture. We are actively evaluating and testing new methods alongside U.S. Army Southern European Task Force Africa, leveraging a hardware-agnostic platform that efficiently integrates and shares diverse data types across multiple partners.
5: That was your News in One. I'm Airman First Class Nova Nzeimana.
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8: In the NBA, ESPN reports that San Antonio Spurs star Victor Wembanyama will not be suspended or fined for elbowing Naz Reid of the Minnesota Timberwolves in Game 4 of the Western Conference semifinals last night. The Timberwolves won Game 4 to tie the series at 2 wins apiece. Game 5 Tuesday at San Antonio. ESPN also reported the Milwaukee Bucks are seeking trade offers for Giannis Antetokounmpo. The NFL announced that John Harbaugh will make his regular season debut as the head coach of the New York Giants on September 13th at home against the Dallas Cowboys on Sunday Night Football. The Los Angeles Chargers signed tight end David Njoku to a one-year contract. The Pittsburgh Steelers signed place kicker Chris Boswell to a four-year, $28 million contract extension through the 2030 campaign.
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0: 810, you're listening to the Kanto Kickstart. I'm your host for this hour, Senior Airman Alana Walker, aka DJ Love. Hope you guys are having a terrific Tuesday morning, and hopefully I can make it a little bit better because we actually have a guest in the studio with us. We have Ricky Cabral from Yokota Airbase's BX. Sir, how are you doing this morning?
1: Super good, how are you?
0: I'm doing good. I'm super glad that you were able to make it in with us today as well. Right. So what are we going to be talking about this hour?
1: Of course, we're going to be talking about some of the big that's coming up on Yokota Airbase, the Friendship Festival. So we'll talk a little bit about that.
2: We have a brand new way for you to shop at the exchange. And then we got some sweepstakes and some sales coming up.
0: Awesome. Well, guys, stick around for that and some more information from Ricky in just a little bit. But of course, right now, I am going to get you guys back into some more music. Next up, we do have Antidote by Daughtry, and you are listening to it right here on AFN Tokyo, the Eagles serving America's best.

0: Is everything all right?
1: No, I'm looking for something.
0: What are you looking for?
1: Something to do.
0: All right, well, good luck with that.
1: Wait, where are you going?
0: I'm heading over to Yokota's USO.
1: What's at the USO?
0: All sorts of things. Gaming consoles, a mini theater, and they have lots of events, too.
1: Whoa, can I go?
0: Yeah, it's right inside the Yujo Community Center. They're open from 10 in the morning until 10 in the evening, Monday through Saturday. And you can find them on Facebook at USO Yokota.
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0: 821, we are back, and you're listening to the Konto Kickstart. We're here with Ricky from Yokota Air Base's Exchange. Now, sir, coming up this weekend, there's a very, very big event going on. Do you know what event it is?
1: Oh, yes. Yes, I do. Oh, my goodness gracious. We have been waiting for this one, and it's a huge celebration, always a huge celebration, but this year is the 50th anniversary
0: of the Friendship Festival. Yes, I am super, super excited. We actually have three new DJs here. This is going to be their first one ever. And wow. On top of that, it's the 50th anniversary. So they're super, super excited about it. That's all I've been hearing for like the past week.
1: It's a major milestone, and that's great for them that they're, you know, their first one, and it's going to be the 50th anniversary to get the best of everything. So my goodness. And us at the Exchange, we're excited. Big shout out to all those out there who are going to be out there providing some great American entertainment for this beautiful host nation of Japan. Looking forward to a great weekend. But, yeah, all operations of the Exchange will be out there. We'll have our food operations. We'll have our retail operations. And then we'll have our concessions out there. You can't miss us. We're going to have some really nice and beautiful shirts out there. So you'll start to see probably some ads for the Friendship Festival, for the Exchange. But, yeah, looking for a fun time. And don't worry, just like the Sakura Festival, we had this limited edition patch. Multiple of our operations are going to have their own patches. So we'll put, you know, locations out for that and let you know where you can get those. Limited editions, once again, for retail, food, and concessions, we're all going to have our own types of patches. So if you'd like to collect them, it's going to be unique this year, once again, because it's the 50th anniversary.
0: Ooh, I'm excited. Hey, Ricky, you want to, you know, be with me after this and I can buy one off you before the Friendship Festival?
1: Oh, yeah, we might be making an arrangement, possibly.
0: Well, guys, you heard it here first. We are going to be celebrating the 50th anniversary of Yokota Air Base's Friendship Festival. That's going to be going on this weekend, May 16th and 17th. If you guys are a local national and you are off base, you are more than welcome to come on. Just make sure that you guys are looking up all of the required documents that you need to bring with you. But it's going to be an amazing time. Of course, the Exchange is going to be out there. We're going to have loads of different private organizations out there as well. And of course, not to mention all the amazing food vendors that are going to be there. So you definitely don't want to miss out on that. But of course, head on over to the Exchange's booth first, because, you know, the limited edition patch, you got to meet me there. Don't beat me there. Or beat me there. Don't beat me there. Actually, that's what I meant to say. Right. But that's all we've got for Ricky right now. Stick around, because in just a bit, we're going to be talking with him some more about an app that they have, actually. It makes a lot more convenient for you to do your shopping. But right now, I'm going to get you guys back into some more of your favorite music. Next up, we do have Lovin' On Me by Jack Harlow.

0: 8th Army has hosted their annual Pacific Victors Innovation Event in the Republic of Korea. Contestants pitched their concepts to 8th Army leadership, who would consider the top ideas for implementation in 8th Army operations, and potentially across the entire U.S. Army. Marines stationed in Okinawa have collaborated with Japanese security guards to conduct a pepper spray training event. This event built confidence in non-lethal weapon use and had participants experience the firsthand effects of pepper spray. Soldiers from multiple nations have taken part in the inaugural Pacific Land Forces Team Readiness Challenge in Hawaii. This competition consisted of multiple team-based physical challenges to establish a new multinational cooperation standard in the region. This has been your Pacific Pulse. I'm Air Force Staff Sergeant Douglas Lawrence.
1: This is your Kanto Connection. I'm Airman Ethan Manilastis. Paul Savarese, the general manager at the Nusano, gives an update on the events and booking information relating to the Nusano.
2: So every second Saturday, we have a DJ-themed event. The theme changes every month. And every second Sunday is our traditional Sunday brunch. Second weekends are something to remember. So if we're available online or by phone, we are very high demand. So we open up our booking window 6 months in advance, so it does sell quickly. But we will let you know on AFN and when we're talking to you if things open up. So we have some cancellations that opened up in August. 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They can also let you know about the upcoming events. 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Like us on Facebook and Instagram. 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
1: That was your Kanto Connection. Thank you for listening. I'm Airman Ethan Manilastis.
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0: know it breaks my heart. Put a shiver on your skin. Do your hair in the car. If nothing lasts forever, babe, then can we make a start?
1: 8:35, we're back, and you're listening to the Kanto Kickstart. We're here with Ricky from Yokota Airbase's Exchange. 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
2: 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And you can also see what your base exchange has to offer. So if you're at Yokota and you're wanting to see if another exchange has it for somebody, or if you want to purchase and then ship, or, you know, whatever it is that you like to do, you can see other installations and conveniently shop that way.
1: I think it's really cool because you guys also have the app where you can order food if you live on base as well. Mm-hmm. And then I know that the commissary has this app called Click to Go where you can order all our groceries. So I love how you guys just made it real, real convenient for us for whenever we do want to shop with you guys.
2: We do the best we can. You know, it's everyone has their smart device, so, you know, it's just a way for you to conveniently, you know, do what you like to do in the way you want to. So once again, it's the My Exchange app, and you mentioned our other applications, so you can shop for food. You can also utilize, you know, the website to go to the movie theater schedule. So everything is just, you know, made to be more seamless and efficiently, so you can do it the best way.
1: That's awesome. Well, guys, if you haven't already, definitely go download this app. It looks like they've got plenty of stuff on there for you, whether you want to know about some new deals or whether a product is super good or not, when you want to check out the reviews. Again, that is My Exchange. Definitely go look that up on your Google Play or your Apple Store. I know I'm definitely going to be downloading that as soon as we get off of here, but don't go anywhere yet, because in just a little bit, we're going to be talking more with Ricky, and later on, we're going to be talking about the Patriot Pet campaign that they're going to be doing. So stick around for that and some more of your favorite music.

0: sugar. 8:45, we are back, and you're listening to the Konto Kickstart. This is our last little bit with Ricky from Yokota Air Bases Exchange. Now, you guys have a lot going on throughout the rest of the month of May, correct?
1: Yes, we do.
0: And you want to tell us a little bit about all of that stuff that you guys got going on?
1: Yeah, so we have some sweepstakes that are going on. One that started on the 1st of May and runs through the 31st. You can go to shopmyexchange.com/sweepstakes, and this is our Patriot Pet Just Say Treat Photo Contest. Snap a photo of your pet in their most patriotic outfit or setting and enter for a chance to win 2 grand prizes. There's going to be a winner that will receive a $500 exchange gift card, and then another winner that will receive a $500 exchange gift card. And there's going to be 8 runner-ups who will each receive a $250 exchange gift card. If you go to our social media page, you can see the winners from last year. There's a very cute dog and then a horse that's on there. The American flag is in the foreground or background. So once again, this is go to shopmyexchange.com/sweepstakes. And for a chance for you to win an exchange gift card, all you have to do is snap a photo of your pet in their most patriotic outfit or setting.
0: That's awesome. These are super, super cute. Mm-hmm. I think it's funny that you can like tell the horses in the barn as well, and they probably put that flag up in there, or maybe it was already in there. I don't know, but it is super cute. If you guys have a pet, you know, this is super, super easy. You can definitely order something online and it'll get here hopefully before the end of May. And this dog is holding a flag in his mouth. So if your dog is capable of doing that, you know, shouldn't be too hard to win. I'm excited to see all of the pictures of all the animals as well.
1: Very cute.
0: But, you know, I know that you guys are also, you know, doing a shopping spree kind of thing later on. Is that correct?
1: Yeah, we are. So this also started on the 1st of May and running through the 31st. So once again, if you go to shopmyexchange.com/sweepstakes, you'll see a listing of all of our sweepstakes for the month of May. But this one is a chance for you to win an exchange shopping spree, like you had mentioned. There's going to be 10 grand prize winners that will each receive a $500 exchange gift card, and then 10 first prize winners that will receive a Red Bull Racing Team backpack and some other merchandise as well. Very great value for those first prize winners. But, you know, we want that grand prize. So if you want a chance to have a $500 exchange gift card and win an exchange shopping spree, once again, go to shopmyexchange.com/sweepstakes, but do so before the 31st of May.
0: All
1: right.
0: Do all you have to, so for that, all you have to do is like enter in your information, and then you automatically like go into like a bowl of just like random pick names.
1: Yes. So there, when you go to the sweepstakes, basically there's going to be some like finer details that you have to read. Of course, you have to be an authorized patron, and there's other like details and guidelines or whatnot. But basically, you're going to put in your credentials. If you're able to shop through shopmyexchange.com, then you'll be able to enter in. You just have to make sure you do it by a certain time. So that's the reason why we have those dates put in.
0: That's awesome. That's absolutely crazy. Like, that's a lot of money just to, you know, enter in some information. So that sounds super, super cool. Guys, definitely make sure you guys are putting your information, because that's basically free money right there. And $500 at the exchange can actually get you quite a lot, you know, whether it's you need stuff for the house or if you want maybe like a big purchase item. I know the electronics back there that mm-hmm. they have are super cool as well. So definitely go enter in for that one. And then I know that you guys have another thing going on that just recently started with Military Star, is that right?
1: Yes. 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
0: Okay, cool. Extra 5% added on top of that. That's awesome. Again, guys, this comes in super handy, especially whenever you've been wanting to save up for one of these big purchase items. I know that my master sergeant in my office, actually, when he opened up his Military Star account, I believe his wife really wanted a KitchenAid, and they were able to get one of those, and it wasn't that expensive, you know. You got this card, you get savings on it, but that extra 5% definitely adds up. So definitely head on over to the exchange and open up a Military Star account. I just recently did that as well, and I think it's paid off so far.
1: Appreciate it. You know, you get those benefits. You know, you get 2 points for every dollar, and then you get a $20 rewards card after 2,000 points. So beyond, you know, saving great on some great deals, you're going to get immediate impact and earn some points.
0: Awesome. Well, thank you so much, Ricky, for giving us and all of our listeners all this amazing information. Guys, definitely make sure you're there for this weekend for the Friendship Festival. Make sure you guys enter in all of the sweepstakes, and don't forget about the My Exchange app that they have on their Apple or Google Play Store as well. You know, we appreciate you guys so much over the exchange, Ricky.
1: Thank you.
0: All right, guys. Well, that's all we have for right now. We are going to get you guys back into some more music, but that is going to be right after these quick messages.
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0: I'm Stephanie Officer. The Trump administration has not released the exact wording of the Iranian response to the U.S. ceasefire proposal, but ABC's Tom Sufi-Burridge tells us what likely caused President Trump to call the counter totally unacceptable.
1: An Iranian source speaking to an Iranian state-linked news agency, and they say that Iran wants an immediate end to the war on all fronts, and that seems to be a reference to the war in Lebanon. Israel's military campaign against the Iranian proxy Hezbollah. There's no sign Israel is about to wrap up that military campaign. And also they want a lifting of U.S. sanctions, namely on Iranian oil exports within 30 days, the unfreezing of billions of dollars worth of Iranian assets which are held in countries around the world. And they also are pointing towards a new management system of the Strait of Hormuz.
0: A murder at the University of Washington this weekend is under investigation. Seattle authorities say a 19-year-old transgender woman was found stabbed to death in the laundry room of a campus house building, the killer on the loose. ABC's Trevor Ault.
2: This is an armed and dangerous subject that is still on the run. They say it's a black man about 5'7" with a slim build and a beard. And what we have heard is that this was called in as a stabbing. Now, that suspect was apparently seen fleeing the scene by one of the witnesses there who were at the apartment complex at the time.
0: Be nice to your neighbors. A Philadelphia woman trapped in a West Oak Lane burning home early Sunday escaped injury thanks to the people living next door. Emma Hammond Vincent says the woman called to say she was trapped on her home third floor and couldn't see through smoke to escape. Vincent alerted her husband, who were next door, and pulled that neighbor safely through a third floor window.
3: We all talk about it, like what you're going to do is the exit strategy. So you just never think that you have to actually enforce it. So I think that we did pretty good as a neighbors being able to make sure that we all got out safe.
0: Vincent added her husband always wanted to be a firefighter. 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
4: This is your News in One. Reporting for AFN Europe, I'm Airman First Class Nova Nzeimana. 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The exercise integrated more than 30 U.S.-based technology vendors to test cost-effective capabilities and use innovation that drives readiness and lethality. J6, Chief Technical Advisor, U.S. Africa Command, Army Chief Warrant Officer 4, Brian Duncan, says African Lion prepares U.S. and partner service members to integrate innovative technology on the battlefield.
5: United States Africa Command's current efforts are enhancing partner integration into our common operational picture. We are actively evaluating and testing new methods alongside U.S. Army Southern European Task Force Africa, leveraging a hardware-agnostic platform that efficiently integrates and shares diverse data types across multiple partners.
4: That was your News in One. I'm Airman First Class Nova Nzeimana.
6: From the Fox Sports studios in Los Angeles, here's Isaac Lohengrin.
7: In the NBA, ESPN reports that San Antonio Spurs star Victor Wembanyama will not be suspended or fined for elbowing Naz Reid of the Minnesota Timberwolves in Game 4 of the Western Conference semifinals last night. The Timberwolves won Game 4 to tie the series at 2 wins apiece. Game 5 Tuesday at San Antonio. ESPN also reported the Milwaukee Bucks are seeking trade offers for Giannis Antetokounmpo. The NFL announced John Harbaugh will make his regular season debut as the head coach of the New York Giants on September 13th at home against the Dallas Cowboys on Sunday Night Football. Los Angeles Chargers signed tight end David Njoku to a one-year contract. The Pittsburgh Steelers signed place kicker Chris Boswell to a four-year, $28 million contract extension through the 2030 campaign.
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